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4: 7, 8, and 9 for North Carolina here in the home half of the seventh inning. They trail it 9-1. And it'll be Carter French to lead it off. Swinging at the first pitch, he pops it up into shallow left field. Gamble making the call, comes on and makes the catch. One pitch, one out for L.J. Mercurius, who's now thrown Kevin 49 pitches. He came on into a trouble situation in the third. He's allowed one base runner.
5: He's been tremendous, and it's been the difference in this game. Yes, 9 runs has helped for the Oklahoma Sooners offense. But you looked at the pitching matchup. Which bullpen was going to be ready? Oklahoma's has delivered with L.J. Mercurius.
4: His first pitch to Kellis is fouled back off the screen. Strike one.
5: 4 innings, 1 hit, no runs, no walks. Underline that after 5 in an inning issued by North Carolina pitching.
4: What a performance. Rom Kellis hits it hard on the ground to third, but Johnson sets his feet as he makes the catch and throws over to first in time for the out. Everything coming up Sooners right now.
5: And if you're counting outs, and you know Skip Johnson is, 7 is the magic number right now.
4: I got to tell you something. You said it. We said it away at the break. Yes, 9 runs scoring in 5 consecutive innings, a couple of crooked numbers. But L.J. Mercurius, who would be awarded if this holds the win in this game, will always be remembered for what he did here tonight, assuming that Oklahoma hangs on. There's Tyler Howell now with 2 outs and the bases empty. Or is it?
5: Like a pinch hitter, I believe, stepping in to pinch hit. Jaden Nunez.
4: Yep, Jaden Nunez, the pinch hitter now, with 2 outs and the bases empty. And the pitch to him is outside, 1-1.
5: Well, think about L.J. Mercurius. Starter all year, your younger brother supplants you in the starting rotation. You come on in the biggest game of the season and deliver a performance like this.
4: How about it? Next pitch to Nunez, a swing and a miss. It's 1-2. Nunez, a freshman out of Doral Academy in Miami. Rafael Furcal is his godfather.
5: Not a bad lineage.

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1: What up? What's happening? What's up? As they say out in the ATL. Welcome into Westwood One Sports Night with the youngest in charge, Linnell Willingham, rocking out with you as we take you coast to coast, as we get you up to 3 a.m. Eastern time. A bunch to get to, a bunch on the docket tonight. We are on Giannis Antetokounmpo watch officially. I hope the trade breaks during the show. It feels like it's something that's probably going to happen tomorrow morning or tomorrow afternoon. But we do know this. Giannis Antetokounmpo, according to multiple credible NBA insiders, expected to be traded ahead of tomorrow night's NBA draft. Super duper excited for the NBA draft itself because of my beloved Washington Wizards at the top of the draft with the number one pick and an opportunity to change the course of Chocolate City forever. I'll tell you in the 1 a.m. hour on the East Coast, 1:40 a.m. Eastern time to be exact. I'll give you a mock draft, a mock the lottery, and a tease to the tease. There is a massive blockbuster deal that hadn't been talked about a lot, but we will for sure get to it tonight here on Westwood One Sports. Now, let's start here, though. Dusty May.

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34: But even, put my bias to the side. If you're just talking pure ball, if you're just talking pure hoop, I know about the defensive limitations. He's short, which I know how I feel about short guards. If you're a short guard with a superpower, as Jalen Brunson shows you, you can win. Trae Young, for his career, guys, averages 25 points per game and 10 assists. Where is 25 and 10 walking around at? How much is that worth to people out there? 25 and 10 at 27 years of age, quite literally in the heart of his prime. What does that mean to you? What does that mean to you? If you're a Wizards fan, don't listen to the noise. Don't believe. Oh my gosh, it just happened. Here we go. Breaking news here in the Westwood One Sports Night. It has officially happened. The Milwaukee Bucks are trading franchise icon Giannis Antetokounmpo and Bobby Portis to the Miami Heat in exchange for Tyler Hero, Khalil Ware, Jaime Jaquez, Kasparis Jukas, the kid from Illinois, the big guard from Illinois that they drafted last year, and three first-round picks, including the number 13 overall pick. We also get one pick swap and one second-rounder. Wow. Blockbuster. If you're just now joining us here on Westwood One Sports Night, this is why you got to join us every night, man. You never know what's going to go down when we're on the air. Shams Charania of ESPN, first on the scene. We knew Giannis was en route to the States. We knew that all parties involved wanted something done before tomorrow night's draft. It happens now. According to Shams, the Bucks are trading Giannis and Bobby Portis. Don't forget about Bobby Portis. To the Miami Heat for Tyler Hero, Khalil Ware, Jaime Jaquez. Denton, I'm going to need you to tag in at some point. They call him Casper. It's what they call the kid from Illinois, the big guard from Illinois that they drafted a year ago. Tongue twister of a name, but a good player. Three first-round picks, including pick number 13 overall, one pick swap, and one second-rounder. Wow. All right, well, here we go. We want you to light up on the phones with your reaction, man. 310-840-4910, a move that we had seen coming, right? We knew this was coming down the pipeline. Giannis, now a member of the Miami Heat. My initial first blush reaction, this does not make the Miami Heat a contender within the landscape of the Eastern Conference. This move, to me at least, for Giannis, is a lateral move. Best put, in terms of his championship aspirations, this deal, this move, is a lateral move. I know you're going to have length in your front court, right? Giannis, Bobby Portis, Bam Adebayo. Woo-hoo! Let's play a game. Can you name a member of the Heat outside of Bam Adebayo, Giannis Antetokounmpo, and Bobby Portis? I'd love to play it. 310-840-4910. Who he play for? Westwood One Sports Night Edition. Can you name a member of the Heat? Not name Giannis. Not name Bam. Not named Bobby Portis. And I guess for the real sickos out there, you can't say Davion Mitchell either. This move to me, a lateral move for Giannis Antetokounmpo when it comes to his championship aspirations. For the Milwaukee Bucks, though. Take a bow, John Horst. This is what happens when a GM wins a power struggle with the owner. I'm telling you, Jimmy Haslam wanted nothing to do with this Miami Heat deal. I'm telling you. Multiple well-placed sources have told me that. He wanted Jaylen Brown from Boston because he wants to sell tickets. We forget a lot of times about the business of the NBA. Luckily, though, the business of the NBA, dollars and cents, did not have an impact on this deal. It may have. It may have caused Miami to sweeten the pot a little bit more. But the bottom line is, the worst foreplay session in America, word of that day, officially over with now that the Miami Heat have traded for Bucks star Giannis Antetokounmpo. 310-840-4910 is the number. Giannis Antetokounmpo, now a member of the Miami Heat. We'll take your calls and reaction next.
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9: They say consistency is key, but sometimes you just gotta switch it up. A new study out of Harvard School of Public Health found that varying your exercise routine could add years to your life. What exercise someone did didn't matter much. What did matter was that all the exercises together worked all the muscle groups in their body. Now, an added benefit to changing things up is it can help you push through the plateau effect.

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3: 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Here on Westwood One Sports Tonight, Youngest in Charge, Linnell Willingham rocking out with you. A lot more to get to here in the final hour as we reset things. What a night it has been. We told you, though, man, this was going to be a wild and wonderful NBA offseason, and it has not disappointed to this point. Can we go in chronological order? Let's do that. The first NBA news that we got this afternoon actually came out of the nation's capital. The Washington Wizards putting pen to paper on a deal that will keep Trae Young in the nation's capital for at least the next four seasons, or at least the next three seasons, rather. Four-year, approximately $212 million to stay in Washington with a player option in the fourth year of the deal. This after he declined his $49 million player option late last week. My thoughts on Trae Young are pretty straightforward here. The Wizards are victims of their reputation. They have the worst reputation in pro sports. As a result, everything they do is initially viewed as a net negative. Everyone's talking about, oh, they overpaid. Oh, they overpaid. He's not worth this. He's not worth that. The last time I checked, ladies and gentlemen, Trae Young averaged 25-10 for his career. So, sorry, you're paying a career 25, a career, you hear that? Career 25-10 guy, paying him top five point guard money in the NBA in the heart of his prime at 27 years of age. Sorry, I actually view it as a good deal. You now, if you're Washington, have your point guard of the future solidified. Here's the other thing. During the fourth year of this deal, when Young is going to have an option as to whether or not he wants to stay in D.C., or potentially leave, that is when this number one overall pick, whoever you choose coming up tonight, it's when they'll be extension eligible. So his contract is not at all impacting the long-term ability of the Wizards to acquire talent. So I think the deal is fine. I think Trae Young is hungry. I think Trae Young's been extremely slept on throughout the course of this offseason. I'm not just saying it because I like the way my voice sounds saying it. 25-10 at 27 years of age, and y'all are acting like we just paid the third act of Shaquille O'Neal. You act like we just paid the Celtic Shaq, the way that you all are reacting to this thing, man. I like the Trae Young move for Washington. The big question for the D.C. family now, where do you go coming up in the 2026 NBA draft tonight? What do you do with that number one pick? Sources say it has been narrowed down to just Darren Peterson versus AJ DeBanza. I spoke to a well-placed source today, though, that told me over the phone the Wizards and several, not the Wizards, excuse me, I'm misquoting him. He spoke to six or seven different executives throughout the course of this pre-draft process with six or seven different teams. Those six or seven executives that he talked to all had Cameron Boozer atop their board. This is the one thing. It happens a lot in the NFL

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32: Terrible people. So it's like, okay, how are we supposed to unify around the idea that this country is a great place when the vice president says that Democrats are, the quote is, "It bothers me that they are just terrible people." Okay. And that's supposed to make us like the country? That's supposed to make us, the rhetoric make sense? Why don't we all hold hands and kumbaya? Again, I think this goes back to in the sports world. Because like, oh, talk about sports. This is where I wanted to go with this. In the sports world, what you're seeing, what I would rather listen to at this point than the vice president or the president or the leader of the Democratic Party, or the you know, whoever speaks on behalf of the Democratic Party. Now, I don't know who that would be. I don't know who that is. On each side, Gavin Newsom, the governor of California, who's like, "No, oh, the Republicans, I hate them." And Vance, like, "Oh, the Democrats are terrible people." Can I implore you of something this morning on Westwood One Sports, the Westwood One Sports app, the Drake Toll Show? This is coming from me. Let's, for a couple weeks, just no more news. No more. We don't have to do the CNN or Fox News or MSNBC or any of them. We can just watch the World Cup. I think if you watch the World Cup, if you see what the Scots are doing over here, I'm watching Norway right here doing a Viking row on Good Morning America. They're all row, row. If you watch the World Cup, you'll realize that when a politician calls Democrats terrible people or Republicans terrible people, they're just kind of idiots of the day. And then ultimately, because of what the World Cup's brought to the United States of America, it's reminded a lot of us, the everyday people, me and you and those of us who are feed my dog and wash my truck and drink my beer, reminds a lot of us everyday people that this place, by and large, can rock, can be a place of opportunity, can be a place that foreigners come for a soccer tournament and fall in love with the United States of America. Do we have it all figured out? No. Are there tragedies and atrocities? Absolutely, of course. But I don't think that generalizing that one group of people are just terrible people or hate the country is the way that we're going to come together. I think instead, we turn off the politicians for a bit and we watch the World Cup. Why, well, I hate soccer. I ain't gonna watch Croatia versus Ghana. Oh, well, okay. That's your prerogative. But I'll tell you this. A lot of the stories that are coming out of the World Cup, a lot of the people that you're seeing, everyday people from different countries that walk in the United States and are trying to smuggle home bottles of ranch. They're taking drugs across our border. No. They're taking ranch across the border. And yes, surely every now and then, there are drugs being dragged across the border and planes crashed in Bimini filled with cocaine. I'm not doubting that. But at some level, if we just all take one big deep breath for a second, don't you realize? Most people are more worried about ranch than they are Colombian Bam Bam. Most people would prefer ranch dressing over getting up right now and going to scream at their neighbor that America's the worst and I hate it. On both sides of the aisle. Who gives a rat's ass, man? What I hate about Republicans, what I hate about Democrats is they're terrible people. They hate the country. No, man. No. For the vice president to say that, for the leader of the Democratic Party to say that, no. What's great is that people from Scotland can come over here and drink all of our beer. What we should be worried about.
1: Before the game, we're going to get drunk during the game, and then we're going to get drunk after the game.
32: What we should be worried about is the beer supply running out. Not the politicians saying that everybody hates America. That's your weave-in a political sports take today. This is my shut up and dribble. We should all shut up and have a beer. Because they're out drinking us pretty rapidly right down the street. They're selling out the beer in Boston. That's what we should be worried about. Not some Fox News piece. Not some, oh, they're vandalizing the pool. They're not vandalizing. No one's vandalizing the pool, man. You paid a lot of people a lot of money for the pool. The pool didn't work out. Sorry, it didn't work out. A lot of presidents, it seems like, have been trying to figure out this pool thing for a long time. And now the National Guard, who could be guarding other things. I don't know what. There's the world's largest banjo in Branson, Missouri they could guard. The National Guard's guarding the pool. I mean, remember Forrest Gump? They're all in the pool. You know, like, there are great classic scenes of, like, a D.C. sports team wins a championship. But the pool is the people's pool. You wade out in it, and it's a little gross, but it's always been a little gross. You take pictures in it, and now the National Guard is guarding it because someone's vandalized. No one's vandalizing the pool. That is just, it's just another way for us to divide one another. If you want to come together, watch the World Cup. See that the world is following each other to this nation and learning more and more about our country and how good it can be. Westwood One Sports, the Westwood One Sports app. Laura Jimenez runs the board. 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We're rooting for him wherever he lands next. When we come back, let's talk a little Michigan and Dusty May. What's next on the Drake Toll Show?
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0: to potentially land you in the top five based on the new odds. And for Milwaukee, looking at Miami going, yes, you're going to be competitive. But all you have is Giannis and Bam. And we still believe moving forward with these assets, we'll be able to get something, have more flexibility. And we were discussing it yesterday. It came down to, do you want the best player potentially in return in Jaylen Brown versus just kind of resetting and keeping your options open? And they went with keeping your options open.
1: You think the Jaylen Brown drama was the difference? You think that's why they didn't want it, because of the personality, the strong, outspoken personality? And you take Jaylen Brown out of Boston. I mean, he'd have been the guy there, right? Yeah. He wants to be the guy.
0: I'm sure it's on the table just a little bit, just given the fact they went through this with Giannis, having a really good player that was successful. They won a championship. Now, given it's been a minute, but still a championship was brought to Milwaukee. Mm-hmm. They had a parade mm-hmm. for winning a championship because Giannis was at the center of that. I think for the Bucks, it's taking a step back, going, you're not going to get full value for a player like Giannis, even with someone like Jaylen Brown in return. And for them, I think the flexibility and just resetting is more appealing than bringing Jaylen Brown in to be the guy.
1: So you like the trade for Miami? I think everybody likes it for Miami, right? Bottom line, they got Giannis and Antetokounmpo.
0: Why not? Okay. You've been stuck kind of floating around, play-in, just outside the top six in the Eastern Conference. Heck yeah, bring in a star. Put some pieces around Bam and Giannis, who are going to be the best defensive front court outside of Victor Wembanyama in the NBA, and go compete.
1: All right. So what about for Milwaukee? They get, and I don't think it's done, because there's a whole lot of talk that I guess this deal doesn't get consummated until July 16th. Is that right? I think it's the date. And so there's a whole lot of talk that Detroit is somehow going to get in on this and get Tyler Hero out of that, which means more would be coming to the Bucks, but they get to the Bucks. So they send Giannis and Bobby Portis. They get Tyler Hero, Khalil Ware, Jaime Jaquez, Kasperis Jakusunas, who I'm do you know who that is?
0: No.
1: All right. Well, I mean, he is a dude from Illinois who was first round pick last year. 6'5" swing. Okay. By the way, who knew Illinois had another European guy? right? And then three first-round picks. They get the number 13 pick today, which, that's to me something. And then, like, 2031 and 2033 and a pick swap in 30 and a 2033 second-rounder. Like, that might as well be, in basketball terms, as far as how you're going to rebuild your team, that might as well be eons from now, as far as I'm concerned. Like, I hear what you're saying on the draft picks, that the lottery system, but JJ, when we're sitting around here 6-7 years from now, like, does anybody give a damn?
0: Absolutely.
1: Okay.
0: Because 6-7 years from now, Bam Adebayo and Giannis Antetokounmpo are not going to be the best defensive front court in the league. And if you're holding on to those, it could be top five picks. Or in a year or two, you move those in a trade where you then get yourself an established All-star.
1: So you're going to use those.
0: It's like, how do you think OKC and San Antonio got where they did?
1: Well, by accumulating draft picks over the next two to three years, you know, when I start looking 4, 5, 6, 7 years out, it's like, okay.
0: That's how the Thunder got to this.
1: Yeah, and they ate it for 2 years. Mm-hmm. Yeah, they had to eat it for 2 years. Bucks are eating it, and I guess that's where that's going to go. Do you think this was the best deal on the table after what you heard, that it was, what was it? It was Jaylen Brown and two first rounders? Is that what the... Or three first-rounders, what the Celtics were offering.
0: My thing is, what is the market for Jaylen Brown?
1: Yep.
0: And, okay, if you acquire Jaylen Brown and then you turn around him and flip him to someone else, it's are you getting that much more? Maybe more first-round picks. I've heard that argument. Okay, but if I think Tyler Herro to Detroit makes a ton of sense, because that's a super defensive team without a number two scorer, and they're a team that could – kind of make up for his deficiencies as not defending. And then, okay, there's more assets that Milwaukee is now flipping and can get.
1: Does that get done today before the draft?
0: I think it's possible today. And I think Milwaukee is definitely not in a, it has to be a first round pick this year.

0: Why not?
1: For them.
0: Why not?
1: Because, well, I don't need Detroit's 25th overall pick.
0: Yeah, I guess that's what they got.
1: Or whatever, where they're in line.
0: They got 21. Yeah, right, 21. Now. Yeah.
1: This is kind of a long-term play. And for me, I'm not, if I'm Milwaukee, Giannis is happy. That's where he wanted to go. You look at some other deals on the table. Like, I am okay with them getting a lot to see what they can make out of it versus necessarily the best player available in Jaylen Brown.
0: So the Bucks will have 10 and 13 today. So they're going to get one of those really good guards, one of those scoring guards, right? Something in that area. And then, boy, it's interesting what they do with 13 and what's sitting there, right? Because right in between there's Dallas in there. What's in there? And that makes it interesting, man. All right. I'd love your thoughts on the Giannis deal. We knew it was coming at some point. Did Milwaukee get enough? Three firsts, some pick swaps, four players, one, two, three, four players, all for Giannis Antetokounmpo. I feel for Milwaukee, man. Does this feel... not exactly because there was no shock to it, but does it feel like the Luka deal to you as far as the fan base? Because this was a player that they fell in love with, that seems like he fell in love with the city and the fan base. Now, this guy brought them a championship. Dallas never had one with Luka. But outside of the shock factor, right? Because you knew it was coming.
1: I think that's what's different. Is Luka extension bought in?
0: Yeah.
1: Wasn't talking about a trade. This is been maybe a year and a half where it's like, all right, is it over? Is he open to leaving? And all this stuff boiling over. It's frustrating as a fan, but you look at what Giannis has put in. That's quite the run.
0: Yeah.
1: In Milwaukee.
0: Yeah, it was. All right, so that went down. Trae Young signed. Yesterday we were talking about it. You're like, if they decide, the Washington Wizards, if they decide to go all in on Trae Young, then what do they do at the top of the draft? Well, they decided to go all in on Trae Young. He's getting a near max deal, 4 years, $212 million guaranteed, Washington Wizards. So I know you don't like the deal. I know, and I'm not sure I do either. I don't think he's that dude. I just don't. Now here they are sitting at the top of the draft. What does that mean in your thoughts on the Trae Young deal? Because I know you're shaking your head on that.
1: I don't see $200 million for Trae Young.
0: I get it.
1: I don't see it, man. Okay, he's eligible for it. Doesn't mean you have to give him it. And I know the Wizards are desperate to at least have that flair. At least have something for their franchise. To me, it has to be AJ DeBonta. Or does the Utah Jazz sweeten up that deal and just get so hungry that their owner, who's the BYU guy that helped with DeBonta being at BYU last year, say, we need this player no matter what.
0: Yeah, we need to move him up. Let me put something in perspective for you. Like, Trae Young is a nice player. Okay, Trae Young came over from Atlanta. They basically tanked and sat him, right, at the end of the season. Mm-hmm. I mean, he didn't play.
1: Trae Young and Anthony Davis.
0: All right.
1: Both damaged goods.
0: He is a four-time All-Star point guard. Okay. He just got a deal, 4 years, $212 million. So the annual salary on that is $53 million a year. Perspective. Is he, who would you rather have, him or Jalen Brunson? I know, stupid question, right? I mean, right? Mm-hmm. You want Jalen Brunson, the guy who just won MVP of the finals and led the Knicks to a championship, or you want Trae Young? Jalen Brunson is making an average of $39 million. Dollars a year. Now, don't feel bad for him. He's going to be able to eat. They'll be able to go on a family vacation this year. His kids can go to private school if he wants. But Jalen Brunson's making $39 million, and that guy's making $14 million a year more than him. I mean, Jalen Brunson's going to get paid, but that's just
1: Brunson willingly took $113 million less.
0: Understood.
1: To put a roster
0: and to put a roster together and win a championship. Understood. But you got to explain to me value here, right? And you can't.
1: It's desperation.
0: Yeah.
1: It's that you're the Washington Wizards,
0: yeah,
1: and you're trying to go out there and say, hey, look, we're going to – I don't think Anthony Davis wants to be there, but they're going to try to keep him there.
0: Do you think there were other max offers for Trae Young? I agree with you. I think Washington got desperate because I don't think they needed to do that. De'Aaron Fox is getting, what, 4 years, $229 million. I'm just throwing some other deals at you that people are making. All right, so the NBA is going to be front and center today because the draft is there. We'll get into the Giannis trade. Well, obviously, World Cup is on the table. What Messi did yesterday, a little history for him. We will get there as well. You got a national championship of college baseball decided last night. The NMAA transfer rule is finalized and what that's going to mean locally. We'll get into that as well. Coming up at 8 o'clock, soccer in the Duke City in the World Cup. And there's going to be some big parties and celebrations that you're going to be able to be part of. Maria Rainston is the general manager of the Albuquerque Convention Center. She's going to join us at 8 o'clock to tell you about some of the events that are going on, how you can be part of all the excitement right here in Albuquerque, New Mexico. The numbers to get in, 505-246-0610. 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When we get back, more trades in the NBA. 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
6: Traffic recap on Coors Boulevard. South and northbound congestion visible at its intersection with Montaña Road and going southbound approaching Pasel del Norte. On your freeways, southbound congestion approaching Montaño coming from Osuna on I-25. Westbound I-40 looking busier approaching Louisiana Boulevard and going eastbound between 12th Street and I-25. If you see an accident, call the Traffic Tracker Hotline, 767-9167. I'm Grace Toledo from the 96.3 News Radio KKOB Traffic Center.
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0: Randle got traded as well. The Nets traded Julius Randle to... the Wolves traded Julius Randle to the Nets. JD, that one is... I looked at it and I'm like, okay, why? I'm not sure I understood it from either side. Is it just straight salary?
1: Yeah, there's always a scapegoat. Julius Randle's the guy on the outside looking in for Minnesota retool around Anthony Edwards.
0: Right. I mean, and the Nets took that salary, and it'd be interesting to watch the Nets in the draft today.
1: Well, they're the team that they'll eat it. They did it last year with Michael Porter Jr., acquiring him from the Nuggets, helping move pieces, and they have the 6th overall pick tonight.
0: Be interesting to see what's sitting there when they get in their home building. All right, so the draft is today. First round today, second round tomorrow in the NBA draft. And again, the big story, Giannis Antetokounmpo was traded from Milwaukee to the Miami Heat. Let's hit this. Because Oklahoma winning the national. Did you watch Oklahoma at all yesterday beat North Carolina?
1: Did they put them away?
0: Yeah, 13-2. Which ironically was the same score that they won the championship game 26 years ago. Little local note on the OU championship. 7 of the players that played for OU played in the Connie Mack World Series up in Farmington, New Mexico, which it goes on next month. And the championship will be the 31st and 1st, July 31st, August 1st. But they were underdogs in all 3 games in Carolina. They were underdogs in all their regionals and came all the way through. And here's a little something for you. The last time Oklahoma won the national championship in baseball was 1994. You know what else happened in 1994? Well, a lot of things. But the USA hosted the World Cup in 1994. And, of course, North America, the USA, are hosting the World Cup now, whatever that means to you. But... just a little irony for you. But they killed it. They hit .307 in Omaha. They led it in doubles. They hit more home runs than anybody there. They stole more bases than anybody there. They led all the teams in average runs per game. They scored over 8 runs per game. They led all the teams in Omaha in ERA, 2.67 ERA in their 6 games in Omaha. They didn't allow a stolen base, and they committed 3 errors in 6 games. That's how you win a championship, right?
1: Did a very good job. And forcing game 3 in North Carolina, confident coming in, and OU just left no doubt.
0: Yeah, OU pounded them. So Oklahoma is your national baseball champion after a 13-2 victory yesterday over North Carolina in Omaha. Omaha, baby! So that caps the college sports season now. Has been put to bed on June 22nd. They finally put everything together.
1: Good night now.
0: And a week from, when's the first? Is it next Wednesday? That's when I think the Pac-12 officially welcomes the 5 teams leaving the Mountain West. When the Mountain West officially welcomes UTEP and Northern Illinois and North Dakota State. And all those things happen basically right July 1st is next week when all that happens. this is, and this is interesting. You put this on the sheet. So I want, since we're on the college stuff, the NCAA is going to announce that other host site for the 2027 NCAA tournament opening round sometime this summer. And there's reports out of cities who have submitted bids. I don't believe this to be a complete list of cities who have submitted bids. I think Fort Worth might have done it as well. But on that list, Wichita, which makes sense, Sioux Falls, Omaha, Des Moines, Boise, and Albuquerque. I'm not surprised in this report that Denver and Vegas were listed as not submitting bids because they want to continue to host rounds deeper. I do know that there's going to be a site visit. So the NCAA and their selection people are going to be, I don't know exactly when it is, but I they're going to be coming to the Pit, and there is a site visit, and it's being taken seriously. And we received, and I showed you this, I think it was a Friday when we came in, right? I was sitting here. There is a pamphlet on the Pit talking about tournament expansion that was put together by the University of New Mexico and Visit Albuquerque. And basically, it's their pitch, talking about how Albuquerque is a destination, not just a host city, that, you know, what the passion of this place and the hotels and the previous tournament games that were here. And there's a letter that has been written to the NCAA Tournament Selection Committee. And I will read that letter for you when we get back, what it sounds like, what UNM and Visit Albuquerque said in their pitch to the NCAA Men's Basketball Committee. And they also sent it to media representatives as well in the attempt to secure the Pit as the host for the NCAA opening round. I'll read that to you when we get back. But first, I want to ask you how your yard looks. Is it immaculate? How do you describe your landscaping? Mine was immaculate. It's really good now. 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
6: Traffic recap on Coors Boulevard, south and northbound congestion visible at its intersection with Montaña Road and going southbound approaching Paseo del Norte. On your freeways, southbound congestion approaching Montaño coming from Osuna on I-25. Westbound I-40 looking busier approaching Louisiana Boulevard and going eastbound between 12th Street and I-25.
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0: 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Opening drive, Jeff Symbieta and J.J. Buck. There will be a site visit at UNM, and there, as well as other sites, Boise, Des Moines, Omaha, Sioux Falls, Wichita. I mean, there's other places. Visit Albuquerque, and the University of New Mexico teamed up to put together a presentation, and part of it was sent out to media members in the NCAA selection committee. There's a pamphlet, how do you describe this little thing? It's a pamphlet, right?
1: I would call that a pamphlet.
0: All right. With information. And then a letter. And I'll read this letter to you. It is signed by Ryan Berryman, the athletic director at the University of New Mexico, and Angie Jepson, who's the vice president of sales services and sports at Visit Albuquerque. It says, Dear NCAA Men's Basketball Committee and National Media Representatives, we are writing to advocate for consideration of the Pit in Albuquerque, New Mexico, to be a NCAA tournament expansion host site. Few venues in college basketball present the tradition, atmosphere, and identity that the Pit brings to the college game. For nearly 60 years, it has been recognized as one of the most intimidating and passionate environments in the country, creating the energy and fan experience that fans crave. As the NCAA continues evaluating ways to expand and modernize the tournament, Albuquerque presents a unique opportunity to strengthen the geographic diversity of tournament sites while also rewarding one of the nation's greatest basketball communities. There is nothing quite like a Pitt game. The Pitt is more than capable of meeting the demands of the modern NCAA tournament site. The arena features updated facilities, completing a $60 million renovation in 2010. This renovation added suite and club level seating, upgraded lower bowl seating, and upgraded concessions, restrooms, and concourse areas. The Pitt boasts a total capacity of 15,411, which exceeds all on-campus sites but one that hosted the 2025 NCAA men's tournament games. Albuquerque is a basketball-savvy city with passionate fan base. We know basketball. Outside of the arena, Albuquerque boasts 310 days of sunshine annually, with March weather averaging 61 degrees with a 73% possibility of sunshine. The Pitt is located just 2.3 miles from the Albuquerque Sunport, an international airport ranked by the Washington Post in June of 2025 as the 7th best airport in the United States. At a time when preserving the tradition, atmosphere, and excitement of the NCAA tournament matters more than ever, the Pitt deserves meaningful consideration for tournament opportunities. We are excited about the opportunity to host you in Albuquerque. Sincerely, Ryan Behrman and Angie Jepson. So that is the pitch. You compelled? You in?
1: I'm taking a visit.
0: Absolutely. And this has earned them, from what I understand, a site visit. So they're working on it for you, boys and girls. And I'll tell you this. I don't know that the Pitt's going to get it or not. I don't know that Albuquerque's going to get this bid. I don't know that they're not. You look at some of these other cities, and as we sit here and you go, I mean, really? Boise, Des Moines? Oh, all right, we're better than all. And I get it. And they're saying the same thing about you, right? I don't know if altitude is going to come into play, honestly. No, honestly.
1: Better not get a letter from San Diego State.
0: Promise. Right? Don't send me there. Wouldn't that be something? San Diego State gets into the opening round next year, and they show up at the Pit. Brian Dutcher, we're never coming back. Really, Lute Olson? I mean, that's possible. I don't know if modern facilities are going to matter, right? The modern buildings that these other cities have built. I don't know. But at least you're in the game. At least you are in consideration. And you've got, Ryan Behrman at UNM, and you've got Tanya and Angie and that team over at Visit Albuquerque who have put together a bid. And it's not, this isn't the all of the bid. This isn't the totality of the bid. But the pamphlet and the letter are the front porch of it, the front pieces. And so there you go. But I mean, as far as the messaging, I think they hit on the right points. They hit on, I would have probably hit a little bit more maybe on the city and what the city itself has to offer, right? And the highlights. But I think that'll be in the major presentation. In fact, I know it is. And take a look, man, because this place is so much like what Dayton is, I think, as far as a fan base and a college basketball town. And Dayton's been a pretty good success for them.
1: This is what people were hungry for, is why not? What is the difference between the Pitt versus these other venues? Is there enough that you can overcome those gaps? Is there enough that you can get the NCAA interested in a little nostalgia? Because that's a big part of it. Because I know some of those cities might not immediately pop of like, this is where you want to go. But guess what? They have better arenas. Might not be a building with better history, but for events, there's better arenas in other cities. So now you have to see, okay, this is what we have. What can we tweak? What would you guys like us to do? How do we make this work with some of the challenges? And you're going to get that information.
0: Yeah. So that's what's out there, boys and girls. You can respond to it, but know that they are fighting for you. They are going to bat for it. They are trying to make it happen. And, at some point you make your presentation, you wait, you put your best foot forward and take your best shot. That's all you can do. All right, 505-246-0610. Love your thoughts on it. You can get in on it as much as you want. We're going to talk some soccer. Coming up at the top of the hour, 8 o'clock, Maria Rainston's going to be with us. The convention center, the city, they're putting together big soccer watch parties and really trying to embrace the World Cup, and I know so many of you are as well. And so we'll get into that. After the break, let's talk about what happened in the World Cup yesterday. The history that was made by Lionel Messi and Argentina. USA coming up on their match with Turkey. Mexico plays tomorrow as well. It's the opening drive on 95.9 FM and AM 610, the Sports Animal.
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3: Well, drivers headed south on I-25 are seeing some congestion starting at Paseo del Norte on and off through Montaño. In the North Valley, Alameda Boulevard going eastbound approaching Coors Road also has some congestion, and eastbound I-40 looking busier between Broadway Boulevard and I-25.
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10: You know, summer is a great time to re-examine how much time your kids are spending on social media, along with what they are seeing and who they are engaging with. Ask them how the posts in their feed make them feel. These apps are built to be addictive, so kids, all of us in fact, will keep coming back for more, even when we are made to feel worse. It's bizarre. You might need to help your son or daughter reset their algorithm by unfollowing certain accounts and following or interacting with more positive ones. They might need suggestions of other healthier things to do, or to see you leading the way by example and putting your own phone away. In the run-up to bedtime, everyone's phone should go away, no questions asked. And if you need some help, sort of, I guess, resetting expectations, try engaging parents of your kids' friends for a more coordinated effort. I'm Dr. Sanjay Gupta, helping you live a better life.
12: Lionel, the big story there. Lionel Messi becomes the all-time leading scorer in World Cup history. He now has 18 after pumping in two yesterday in the win over Austria. He scored in six straight World Cup games, has Messi. Meanwhile, in France's 3-0 win over Iraq, Kylian Mbappe scored twice. He has 16, and it's coming hard. Two of the greats, and two great performances yesterday in those wins. Norway beat Senegal 3-2, and late Algeria came back for a 2-1 victory over Jordan yesterday after being down 1-0.
14: Yeah, Messi better keep on scoring goals, because Mbappe is going to have that crown in 4 years.
12: Well, I mean, soon, right? I mean, whatever it is, because Mbappe's coming and he's young. What was the most impressive yesterday? Messi missing the penalty kick and then coming back and scoring two? You said he was mad at himself. Yeah.
14: It ended up being the best game of the day. I thought Norway, Senegal, just going back and forth. Erling Haaland, who's just a monster, a menace. The striker up top for Norway has a brace, so he has 4 goals. Mbappe has 4 goals. We'll see Harry Kane later today, who had 2 against Croatia. They're all chasing Messi, who's netted all 5 of Argentina's goals in this tournament. The race for the tournament's top scorer is the best players in the world.
12: And all the big names are there. Portugal, Uzbekistan at 11 today. England, Ghana at 2. Panama and Croatia at 5. And then it is Colombia and Congo going to go at it in the late game in Group K. And then I think, tomorrow you get Mexico? And then after that, no, it's not tomorrow. The day after. What day is today? 22? 23? Yeah, 20. Well, Canada plays tomorrow. How about the host teams, the way all the host teams have played? Canada gets their first ever World Cup victory, and there's three host countries in Canada, United States, and Mexico. And Mexico and United States both have two wins, Canada a win and a draw, and both all three look to be moving on. And I mean, the crowds have been great. I think so far the World Cup has been running incredibly smoothly. But you don't hear these things that you hear about, whether it's turf or whether it's heat or it's bad plumbing in the bathrooms or all these things you always hear about at World Cup. The biggest thing I've heard, Boston ran out of beer, and the Iranian team having to go back to Tijuana and not being welcome in the United States, which is an issue.
14: Yeah, overall, I think there was some concern, as you mentioned, about the turf that hasn't been an issue. It's held up really well, especially last night in Philadelphia when they had a lengthy delay from a monster storm that came through, and the field held up. And you got the second half with some of the best players in the world out there for France, and they were able to play, didn't have any major injuries because of the turf or not being able to drain the water off the pitch, and it's been really enjoyable.
12: For the United States, Christian Pulisic did return to full training yesterday for the first time since June 11th, so that would have been 11 days that he's been recovering from that left calf injury. He injured it 2 days before the tournament in that or before their first game. Play the first half of that match, exited halftime, aggravated the injury, hasn't been training with the team, and we'll see. I mean, do you play him? You probably don't, right?
14: Yeah, you play him.
12: You do? Okay.
14: If he is clear,
12: all right,
14: you play him 45 minutes.
12: All right, so you play him for a half just to get him out there? Okay. All right. Christian Roldan, muscle strain day-to-day for the United States. So health is going to be a big issue, I think, for everybody, but certainly for an American team as the competition escalates as you move on and you're going to get into the knockout round. And the Turkey, I think, is interesting to me just because what they're playing for, right? They were considered to be one of the better teams in the group coming in, were they not? And here they are already eliminated.
14: I think a lot of people were thinking that was going to be the biggest challenge for the United States. And instead, they've been really disappointing. And it shows that you might have some players that play top leagues. The young forward who plays for Real Madrid, but getting these guys to play together as a team, it's just not as simple as having a bunch of dudes that play in the big leagues around the world and you can win.
12: Yeah. Well, teams are, I mean, right? It's, you put a bunch of names together on anything, it's teams. And how does it all go? Watched a little bit of Jordan and Algeria last night. I'm not gonna lie. Crashed out. Had a long, long, long hot day yesterday. It was 1-0 Jordan, and how did Algeria come back on that? Did you watch the end of that?
14: I did. So Algeria, they were the better side overall, and that's the beauty of this competition at times. You give up an early goal, it changes everything, the pressure, the dynamics, but Algeria was just able to lean on Jordan and come back and get that victory. And I think we had the most fun of watching when an underdog scores early and then trying to hang on to their pressure. And you saw that in the first round, whether it's Cape Verde, Congo against Portugal. Congo should have won that game. Yes. They generated a ton of chances the second half. And then that leads to Portugal coming back today. And is Ronaldo just going to stand there and not move for 90 minutes again? What's the response going to be for that?
12: What did Uzbekistan do? They got beat in their first match, too.
14: Yeah, they lost to Colombia.
12: Yeah. So this is gigantic for Portugal. Is Ronaldo done? I mean, he's out there, obviously, but I mean,
14: done in terms of the way you think about him. Yes. He was always a different type of player than Messi. They operate differently, but he was a prolific goal scorer throughout his career. And now he just kind of stands there waiting for them to lob crosses in. He's not making runs like you see from Haaland or the other strikers that are, they're in their prime. But if you watch Messi, and there's times where he doesn't have to put in the hard work, But once they're in possession, he's all over the place. He's on the ball. He's making the extra runs.
12: He's moving without
14: He's switching sides. Like, he is causing problems. Ronaldo doesn't do that now. He just stands at the top of the 18. He's 41.
12: Ronaldo's 41.
14: But when you have these expectations, Portugal wants to go deep in the tournament. Like, you watch them play, and guys look at the ball at their feet, and instead of creating something, just look up, lob a bad cross in Ronaldo. He doesn't get it. Not their turnover.
12: Yeah. They better win today. They've got 1 point in their group table. Colombia with 3, Congo and Portugal with 1 point each, and then Uzbekistan. And here you go now. I mean, now you're getting deep into it, and you're starting to feel the pressure ratchet up. It is fun watching some of the favorite teams get later in matches with a result that they don't expect. And I agree with you on the Cape Verde stuff. You know, that's just watching them frustrate people. They've been fun. All right, so how are you going to watch? There's going to be some watch parties, some opportunities. There's all kinds of events going on. Maria Rainsland's going to join us next. She's the general manager of the Albuquerque Convention Center. What's the city doing? How can you get involved? When, where, how much? All of that. You can set your calendar next. Thanks for finding the opening drive. He's JJ Buck. I'm Jeff Symbieta. 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
3: Well, it's the world's biggest sports event, the World Cup. 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Not in Albuquerque, or is it? 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The sports animal, Jeff Symbieta and JJ Buck, as we continue this morning. Lots of events going on and opportunities for you to really get in on what the World Cup is. And this is, of course, a wonderful sports town, and you love your soccer, and you got a chance to get with other people who love it, get with porqueños, and gather and have a good time. The city and the Albuquerque Convention Center have big things planned. Maria Rainston is the general manager of the Albuquerque Convention Center, Kiva Auditorium, the Civic Plaza, the Albuquerque Rail Yards, the Albuquerque Regional Sports Complex. I hope I didn't miss anything. Maria is also a good friend, and she joins us this morning on the Sports Animal. Did I complete your resume, at least your current resume, in that?
4: You sure did. Thank you for having me.
3: I appreciate you spending some time. First of all, great seeing you yesterday, and now you've got some big things coming up. Where soccer is big. Yeah, Civic Plaza. Talk about watch parties and what we've got going on here to watch, not only the USA, but Mexico and other matches.
4: Absolutely. You know, I love when everybody catches World Cup fever. It's one of my favorite times that happens every 4 years. And watch parties are an excellent way to come out and really get into the spirit, watch a game, bring your friends, bring your family, bring your kids. So we're trying to kick it off with the game this Wednesday. We're going to see Mexico versus Czechia, and we know that Mexico is advancing to the next round, but this should still be a really good game. We've got bounce houses and vendors, food, drinks, the show, you know? So that's going to be on Wednesday night. Then Thursday night, we're going to show the USA game. And so we're looking forward to having a DJ, really creative vibe out there. Again, food trucks, drinks available for purchase. It's a free event. And then we're going to show every game after that starting on Friday the 26th. So if you are following the matches, come on down, bring your lunch, bring your laptop. We have Wi-Fi. And then into the evening, and we'll be adding a beer garden at that time. So we've got a lot in the works. So we're really excited that our friends over at New Mexico United are going to be doing a tournament, Copa de la Plaza, on the 26th. That's going to be from 5 p.m. to 10 p.m. both days. So come on down, watch our friends play, watch, you know, the national teams battle it out as we are completing this group stage round.
3: Maria, this is all at Civic Plaza?
4: It is all at Civic Plaza. So there is parking underneath Civic Plaza. There's also the Albuquerque Convention Center garage, which most of the tournament will be at, available to you at no charge. So you can come park your car there, enjoy, you know, keeping it cool and safe while you go out and watch the games, and then just a short walk back, or you're welcome to park in the Civic Plaza lot underneath. There is street parking available as well, a little more available in the evening time than during the day when everybody's busy doing business. But, yeah, we're going to show every game through the end of the tournament. So starting on the 26th, you can watch any game that you want to see on Civic Plaza with us.
3: That's really, really cool. And you can get out, you know, at lunchtime and do your lunch and get food truck food out there. And
4: we make tents ordered, so you know you'll have a little shade, or you know, hopefully we get a little rain sometime between now and July 19th.
3: That'd be wonderful. A little bit would be nice. All right, so parking it's charged parking underneath Civic Plaza, and then the parking at the convention center. You said some of the time will be free.
4: Yes, so you can check our website, albuquerquecc.com. You just go into the event, and it'll tell you whether or not that parking is available at no charge for that game, or follow us on social media, Facebook, Instagram. We'll be putting out Know Before You Go information. And we really look forward to having our friends come down and watch the games with us.
3: She's Maria Rainston. She's the general manager of the Albuquerque Convention Center, and she's with us here on the Sports Animal.
5: Would you suggest people bring, like, their own chairs, lawn chairs, folding chairs, stuff like that?
4: Yep. We will provide a few, a couple hundred chairs, but we expect those to go quickly. So bring your lawn chair. You can bring, sealed water bottles. You can grab food at the food truck and bring that in. If your kids want to kick a ball around a little bit, there'll be an area for that too. Do not bring your weapons, just from double check for your pocket and your favorite pocket knife. You don't want to lose that or have to walk it back to your car. So there will be a security screening, but other than that, come on down.
3: On that, so Maria, so is there an admission charge to this? And then the security screening, there will be some sort of entrance policy. So is it a clear bag policy? How are we working with that?
4: No, we're not going to do clear bag on this one. There will be weapon screening. It's a walkthrough detector, so it should be pretty painless, same as you see at other stadiums. And because we don't expect there to be a huge entrance line, we are not going to restrict the bag type, knowing that folks might bring a blanket or extra snacks for the kids.
3: Good. What was the impetus?

0: means that those times are really friendly for us. And what better place than the center of downtown to come and gather and really celebrate something so great.
1: With whom are we working? So this is the convention center. This is you and the city united in collaboration. Is that what's going on here?
0: So the city is doing watch parties all over the city. I'm sure you've seen them advertising that. But this is just another one in the series. And then we're just going to keep the momentum going after this week's games to really see who's going to take the cup.
1: No, this is so cool. All right, so it starts tomorrow with the Mexico-Czechia game, Wednesday out at Civic Plaza, and then the USA, and I guess we're probably going to get a pretty good crowd for this one, Thursday's game against Turkey, and then Friday, all the matches. So as you watch the schedule for World Cup matches and you want to go out and join a bunch of people who really enjoy what you enjoy, you can get out and you can join them. It's free. It's at Civic Plaza. Again, you know, parking underneath or at the convention center if you can find street parking. And there'll be food trucks and vendors. What time the beer garden start? Well, certainly before the sun goes down because we're in the longest days of the year. But beer garden start, I'm going to get somewhere, what, around 5 o'clock-ish?
0: It's actually, so we have a lot of 3 o'clock games. Yeah. So that's when we're planning on ensuring that that's open up. But on the weekends, you know, it's 5 o'clock somewhere. So we'll be picking that up as soon as the game starts.
1: So true. All right, good. And then you got a bunch of other stuff going on. I mean, you, what Maria does with Kiva Auditorium and the sports complex and Civic Plaza and what else do you want to let people know that you got going on? Because there's tons of events happening around town that I just wonder if people really know about. Like, what's going on at the Kiva and those sort of things?
0: You know, coming up, we've got a couple of really cool events that include the community and Civic Plaza as well with Mariachi Spectacular. They do workshops with kids and people of all different levels of skill, and they do jam sessions in the evenings, and then they do on July 10th, you can join them on the plaza to see a full performance of the folks that have been working so hard at their craft all week long. And then that same weekend is the Tattoo Fiesta. So that's the state's biggest. It's a regional show. It's unbelievable. You should come down, definitely check that out. Tickets are available at albuquerquecc.com for both of those things. Yeah, and I mean, it's just always busy. We've got some great conferences coming in that you'll see folks around town who may not be from here.
1: I would just suggest people get over.
0: You guys are on in July. It's a little slower for the key, but we'll be picking back up this fall.
1: Yeah, I'm bouncing around your website now. I'll go to Albuquerque CC as in Convention Center, albuquerquecc.com, and it's all on there. All right, keep in mind the events are free at Civic Plaza. Be part of them. Go out and enjoy the great summer weather and enjoy the World Cup and do it Albuquerque style. Maria, I know we'll talk again soon. We'll have you back on. But this is great info. Congratulations on getting this thing launched. I know it's going to be great. And thank you for spending a few minutes with us
0: thank
1: this morning.
0: You.
1: Let people know about it.
0: Have a great week. We'll see you soon.
1: You as well. She's Maria Rainsden. She is the general manager of the Albuquerque Convention Center. She also oversees the Kiva and the Civic Plaza, and the rail yards, and the regional sports complex. She's got a lot on her plate. I think it's really cool, man. I'm glad that the city's getting around this, and people love them some football around here. And they teamed with the United, and they teamed with the city, and I think it'll be great right outside our window.
2: It's going to be a lot of fun.
1: Yeah, right, take part in that. Albuquerque CC is the website. All right, we're going to reset when we get back. 505-246-0610. Giannis trade, want your thoughts on that. We got to get into the NMA transfer thing. It is now final. What it's really going to mean as far as high school athletes being able to transfer. There's a portal. It's the, well, not really. It's the, well, but maybe there is. It's the opening drive on 95.9 FM and AM 670 Sports Animal.
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4: 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The big World Cup story yesterday was, of course, Lionel Messi. He has already scored 5 times for Argentina, 18 goals for his career, the all-time record. And as he gets ready to play for England today, Declan Rice was asked about Messi.
2: It's just very special that we're witnessing.

0: this and what he's doing at his age is incredible. So even as a neutral, as a football fan, and a lover as well as a football player, it's incredible to watch him.
1: So Messi has the record for now, but Kylian Mbappe is only two behind. And he's 11 years younger. He scored twice in France's win in Philadelphia yesterday. That included a more than two-hour rain delay. Two games today in Group K, starting with Portugal and Uzbekistan in Houston, and two in Group L, leading off with England and Ghana in Foxborough. With this World Soccer Update, John Stashen, Westwood One Sports.
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13: Recap on current accidents at the Paradise Boulevard and Eagle Ranch Road intersection. We've got an accident slowing traffic down in all directions. Course Boulevard or Golf Course Road are south and northbound options. We've also got an accident at 2nd Street coming from eastbound Paseo del Norte with slowdowns. Emergency responders are on scene. If you see an accident, call the traffic tracker hotline 767-9167. I'm Grace Toledo from the 96.3 News Radio KKOB Traffic Center.
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26: 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All right. Giannis is a Miami Heat. A Heat? A member of the Heat? A Heatian? If you're a member of the Heat, you're a Heatian? If you're a Jazz, you're a Jazz? Like, there was one of them that was really good that we had with these. I forget which one.
27: Magicians?
26: It was. That's what it was. When you were measuring the magic. You are a magician. Yeah. You are a heat miser. That went down late last night. The Bucks opted to go with the Miami offer instead of Boston's offer, which included Jaylen Brown and a couple of first-round picks. So it's Tyler Hero and Khalil Ware and Jaime Jaquez, a package of four players and three first-round picks and a second and a pick swap. And they get Giannis Antetokounmpo. What does it make Miami? Like, they're not done, right? Pat Riley's going to make at least three more moves before camp starts.
27: What it does is you've just been kind of floundering the last few years. Competitive, but so why not bring in Giannis? You get the splash, make it in South Beach. He is someone with Bam Adebayo and a bunch of dudes. They could be a top six team in the Eastern Conference. Are they a title contender right now? Probably not. But again, this was a move that you bring in Giannis, you get yourself an established star, which you've been missing for a while in Miami. Re-energize the fan base. It's a fun player to watch and go from there. And I think sometimes, and this is even from Miami's standpoint of, that's all the reaction is, oh, the Heat aren't still a contender. The Heat aren't a contender. Okay, they have their most marketable player in how long? Bam was good. Jimmy Butler got them to the NBA Finals. But in terms of a wow moment, it's been a minute. And he got that with Giannis. And you're not going to be bad.
26: They'll be, and I think they're going to make more moves. I just think there's more coming. Now, what they've got the ability to do now, well, they just got rid of a lot of their assets, right? But what do they have the ability to do? We'll see. So that's there. Trey Young's going to get 4 years, $212 million to stay in Washington. And Julius Randle got traded from the Wolves to the Nets. All right. This was coming, although it was not resounding. High school sports is going to have a gigantic change here in New Mexico. There is now a one-time, no-penalty transfer, a free transfer. What does this mean? Well, first of all, what was the vote? So the member schools, and there are 127 member schools of the New Mexico Activities Association, or at least that's how many voted yesterday. They voted 67-60. That's really, really close. Voted in favor of a major overhaul of what is Section 6 of the NMAA's handbook. This includes that free transfer option for student athletes. Now, you recall, earlier this month, it was a much more decisive vote. The NMAA's board of directors voted 14-1 in favor of this. But it went to the full membership, and it was 67-60. There were a couple of dissents in that 14-1. So this leaves it up to the schools to decide, and it was polarizing, man. Here's what it means. Starting in the next school year, students can transfer school to school. No penalty. They become immediately eligible at their new school. Now, this applies only to your first transfer. For students who are homeschooled and charter school students, regular statute still applies. That means students who attempt a second transfer will be ineligible for varsity competition for a full calendar year. Now, there will be exceptions. There will be, you know, appeals and those sorts of things. There's poaching penalties. There's recruiting penalties. There's NMA catches any school recruiting or what they say exerting undue influence to lure a student from one school to another. There could be a penalty up to $5,000. And at high school sports, that's significant. I'm not even sure where you find that. It could come to the loss of eligibility for the athlete in question. So how's the NMA going to catch people? How are they going to penalize people across the line? It's a gray area. But, JJ, obviously this was not a no-brainer. APS schools, Albuquerque Public Schools, voted 9-4 in favor of this. I'm interested to see, really, JJ, where this plays out and how this goes. And what are the unforeseen consequences, right? Because there's always something that comes up. Oh, I didn't see that happening. Oh, I didn't think they would, right? This is going to be interesting.
27: I am very interested that no more reaction. Also, just from parents as well, because you understand where these coaches are coming from, especially reading, you know, Chad Adcox and his comments to James Yotis and the Journal on this of saying we don't why are we trying to operate like college athletics, which is understandable. And kind of what high school sports has, is it missing that sense of community that he was talking about, and the challenges of smaller schools just keeping teams together. But on the other side of it, it's, was this, now that it's open, are we going to see a flood of players leaving, or was this just a reaction, maybe a couple high profile cases where an athlete wanted to move and struggled because they were trying to move up? As you said, there's, we don't know, there's going to be some fallout to this. We'll see what happens, because also it's the reality of the situation that we're caught up in the system and what we've happened with college athletics. Man, it's, if this is the means available, like, you can't just pick up and move to move.
26: Well,
27: like, it's, there's
26: in the rural schools, yeah, certainly, right? Like, but if you're transferring from this,
27: but, you know, within the city, that's, it could happen. But at the same time too, it's okay, you might be a good player at school X. Do you just want to go sit on the bench at school Y because the program might win more games?
26: Yeah, it's interesting to see who voted in favor. So the APS schools, the four that voted against it were Cibola, Del Norte, Rio Grande, and Sandia, right? Those are the schools that figure, man, we're going to lose kids to, now, Manzano, La Cueva, West Mesa, Volcano Vista, Valley, those, Albuquerque, they voted in favor of it. And again, this was super tight. I was interested to see how the Las Cruces schools voted, because to your point, yeah, it's hard if you live in Santa Rosa or if you live in Vaughan or, you know, Zuni or these one school towns, where are you going to go? But as far as we're, you know, in Cruces, Santa Fe, Albuquerque, where there tend to be more schools, how did they vote? Schools that voted against it, Centennial voted against it. That, of course, is a big school in Las Cruces. Mayfield High School voted against it. Las Cruces High School voted against it. All the big what was Oregon Valley called now? I'm sorry, Oregon Mountain. They voted against it. That used to be Oñate. So Oregon, all four of the big Cruces schools voted against it.
27: And it looks like they're going to make it incredibly difficult to transfer, even with this ruling.
26: Why is that?
27: Oh, he's reading the story. They're going to say, without a bona fide move into a new district, they're going to say, hey, this doesn't work because of blanking enrollment.
26: Yeah. Las Cruces said that basically their district would adhere to the bylaws, but it's not going to be easy to change schools in Las Cruces without a bona fide move into a new district. This is where you're going with this. And I'm reading James Yotis' story now, that a student-athlete from Centennial, Oregon Mountain, Las Cruces, or Mayfield will be unable to participate at the varsity level. Right? But even evidently, it says that that's got its exceptions. Oregon Mountain and Centennial, those two high schools, JJ, are full. So where do they go? They're not accepting any inter-district transfers. The district last year went through a whole redistricting process to balance the enrollment at the four schools. It sounds like they need another school down there. The spokesperson for the Las Cruces schools is their executive director of athletics. Her name is Michelle Ronga. She said a rule like this would undo that, what she's talking about with the schools filled up. She says that the individual districts around the state have the power to install language that would make it difficult to change schools. This is where you're going. Now, Albuquerque metro area, Los Lunas, Valencia, Belen, all voted against the proposal. Bosque School, East Mountain, Oak Grove Classical Academy voted against the proposal. Those who voted yes, outside of APS, Rio Rancho and Cleveland, Bernalillo High School, Albuquerque Academy, Hope Christian, and St. Pius. It's all relatively predictable, right, who would have voted against and who would have voted for it. I mean, if you'd have kind of made your ballot beforehand, you might have been able to guess. Although some of the smaller, the rural schools, I wouldn't have known which way they were going to go. Moriarty's athletic director is Joe Anaya. Quote, and they voted in favor. I can see how it will impact schools. I can see how kids might leave and go to somebody else's program. I don't think it'll affect us directly, but I think it will affect us indirectly. Some of our competition could get better because of it. He's saying, look, man, a kid's not probably going to transfer from Moriarty to wherever because what you're talking about, logistics. How are we getting to school? Even when they start driving, are they driving? They live in Moriarty. Are they really driving to Manzano? Are they driving to Valley? Are they driving to La Cueva? Right, every single day. I mean, there's a lot. We'll see, man. This is a major shift in the way things are going. Will it create super teams? Yeah, it might.
27: Again, you said you have to see some of the trickle down effect. There's the reality of it, and when we talk about some of the best players in the state, they're going to find a way to play at prep school or leave the state. That's going to happen regardless. So I think what people are wondering is, if you just have a good player, are they just going to immediately bounce if they happen to be playing at West Mesa or Cibola and then find their way to La Cueva, Rio Rancho, et cetera?
26: Mm-hmm. This is interesting, too. I said there were 126 schools that voted. More than 30 did not vote. Some of the more smaller schools in the metro area, Legacy Academy, Cottonwood Classical didn't vote, Sandia Prep, which is interesting that they didn't vote. Manal School evidently had a glitch that said that they tried to cast a vote, somehow they couldn't get theirs in. But a lot of those schools, the majority of them were 1A or 2A schools. In areas, cities, multi-school cities, Albuquerque, Las Cruces, most of them voted similarly, voted in tandem, like except for Albuquerque. Albuquerque was split 9-4, but you saw the Cruz schools, all four went against it. Santa Fe, Capital voted in favor of it. Piedra Vista and Farmington and Las Vegas and Robertson and Goddard and Roswell all voted together. Los Lunas and Valencia voted against it, as did Gallup and Miamora. So they tended each municipality. I don't know if this was a school district thing or just we both have the same interests. But I'd love people's thoughts on this, man. If you've got a kid, if you're in coaching, you're in the. I'd love your thoughts on where this goes, because I know there's been a ton of internal conversation on this. Probably things you and I don't see right now, right? And I'm gonna guess there's gonna be a lot of issues that the people inside don't see until 3 months, 6 months, 12 months from now. But is this a good thing? Man, it was close. A lot closer than maybe people thought. 505-246-0610. It's the opening drive on 95.9 FM and AM 610 Sports Hour.
13: A westbound accident on I-40 reported near the Carlisle Boulevard exit, slowing traffic down for drivers headed towards I-25 this morning. There's also an accident cleanup eastbound on Paseo del Norte at the 2nd Street off-ramp. Emergency responders are on scene, and leftover congestion from an earlier crash which has been cleared at the Paradise Boulevard and Eagle Ranch Road intersection. If you see an accident, call the traffic tracker hotline 767-9167. I'm Grace Toledo from the 96.3 News Radio KKOB Traffic Center.
0: A better life with Dr. Sanjay Gupta.
1: I'm feeling lucky to have my college-age kids home with me for a few weeks this summer. And one of the things I know we're going to be talking about, AI. I've started to use it more often at the hospital to get fresh takes on patient problems that I'm trying to solve. And for my girls, well, I know that they are navigating college now with these new powerful tools. Something, frankly, that you and I couldn't have even imagined when we were in school. But while it may be tempting to outsource your studying and your work to these large language models, I beg you not to. And that's because AI chatbots tend to reproduce what researchers call weird viewpoints. That's an acronym. Western, educated, industrialized, rich, and democratic. 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I'm Dr. Sanjay Gupta, helping you live a better life.
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11: 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And when the weather turns, our forecast is New Mexico's certified most accurate.
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26: But, I mean, it's not horribly dissimilar, although, I mean, there's plenty of dissimilarities. Opening drive, Jeff Symbieta and J.J. Buck. 505-246-0610 is how to get in today. Get in on the Giannis trade. What do you think happens at the top of the draft today? Do the Jazz, I mean, so your point, and JJ, you've been talking about this a lot, the Jazz really want JJ to bounce on, right? And so where do they go? How do they get to the top? And you look at the mocks. I've seen, it really depends on which mock you look at. Because for everyone where I see the Wizards taking DeBonsta at the top of the draft, I see one that tells me that it's going to be Darren Peterson. And I can't recall. Maybe this is common way more than I think. It doesn't always feel like we know or at least have a pretty damn good feel going in who number one's going to be.
27: Usually you do. In this case, I think that there are legit two players in that conversation. I think Cam Boozer is a very good third player. He's not as explosive, but he is so steady, a solid basketball presence. I think it's going to be a good fit, just a solid player for a long time in the league. Maybe not the explosiveness, potential next level of a DeBonsa or Peterson, which is why he's not in this conversation. And if I'm Washington, and yes, you can think about no matter what, take the best player. And it's not that Peterson is small, but I just paid a small dude $200 million. I don't know if Trae Young,
26: if I'm Washington,
27: yeah. Trae Young, then plus a 6'5", another just shooting guard, is going to make me competitive in few years. Versus, I know I can get scoring plus a dude that's 6'9" with peak athleticism. Need some more of that.
26: So, meanwhile, I'm sitting here and I'm Utah, and I'm drooling because I want DeBosta. I helped get him. I'm the Utah Jazz ownership. I helped get him to BYU. I want to keep him in Utah. Not only do I think he's the best player, because I probably do, but I know what it's going to do for my franchise, just my fan base, to keep, even though he's not a local guy, he played college in that area, to keep him there. You talked about earlier, does Utah then, because if I think there's a big reason why Washington is playing it this way. They can trade back and demand a ransom if, in fact, and it'd be a relative ransom, right? It's not going to be like to move back one spot. But what would it cost, and what would it be worth, and what would Utah be willing to do to say, all right, we'll move up. What do you want?
27: Yeah, because if you're Washington and you like AJ DeVanza, then you can really play that to your advantage and maybe squeak out a little bit more. It's not, you said, going to be like four first round picks to move up one spot. But if you can sit there, if you're the Wizards front office going, dude, this is a number one pick. We graded this guy. We're happy with him. If you do really want him,
26: well, then take him if you really want him. But what if, and I think this is just as practical of a reality, what if you're the Wizards and you've got Peterson graded out number one, but you're not telling anybody? Why would you? Why the hell, right? But you're making the world believe that you want DeBosta, right? And you know Utah wants him. You're playing it out and saying, no, this is our guy. And you trade it, and you get what you want plus more. What would more be? How, like, if Utah wants to move up?
27: I think a piece to this is Anthony Davis going to be a Wizard? Like, is he going to get on board? Is he going to play for Washington? Or is he going to just say, dude, I don't want to be here. Like, find me another destination. Because then that would lead me to ask for a player like Walker Kessler.
26: Okay, that's what I'm saying.
27: From Utah.
26: Yeah. Right, what is this? So then you need a big, and you get a big. First of all, Anthony Davis's act is so old at this point. I mean, how old is he? Like, whatever, man. He's not happy anywhere. He was kind of happy in L.A., I guess, would be the one spot, right?
27: Yeah.
26: But he wasn't happy before that. He wasn't happy in
27: Luka Doncic is on the table.
26: Yeah. I'm not mad at any of that. But if you're going to say, dude, we're bringing in the number one overall pick, we just signed you Trae Young, we're building through the draft, like, stay around and make something. I don't know, man. And I guess if you trade Anthony Davis, you're getting pieces, right? You should be getting quality pieces back. Washington, if they play their cards right over the next day to, like, the next 12 hours to 4 or 5 weeks, they could put together a formidable roster.
27: If you get Anthony Davis on board,
26: okay,
27: like, dude, Trae Young's just going to lob you all the passes you want inside.
26: And we're going to have Peterson or DeBosta.
27: Or Peterson on the perimeter to be a scoring threat. You're competitive, man. Like, it's going to be hard for a team that you think maybe is closer to winning to make a move for you right now.
26: Or, he wants out. All right, you should be able to get pretty damn good pieces back for him, because somebody's going to see a value in Anthony Davis, because somebody always seems to see a value in Anthony Davis. Street clothes. And you build. I think they're all right. So you're saying if he's not your dude, then give me something off of that roster. I need a big, right? You said Walker Kessler, who's 7'2", who makes just under $5 million a year. He's a 7'2 center from Auburn. All right. I'll trade you the pick and give me Kessler. I'll move down one. That means, so that would signal you're getting rid of Anthony Davis. If you think you're keeping Anthony Davis, what do you want? I mean, they're not giving you Lauri Markkanen. So what do you want? What do you want off their roster that makes you better? Does Nurkic make you better? It's a lot of money. It's a $20 million dude. Like, what do they got that you say, I want? They're not going to be Jaren Jackson. So like, what do they have?
27: At that point, you're probably going to get an extra future pick somewhere.
26: But I'm not sure I'd do it. Honestly, if I'm not sure I'd do it. Now, if you don't do it, then you got to take DeBosta, whether you've got him graded out high or not. I guess you don't have. You can bluff and bluff and bluff. They call your bluff. You just go do your thing.
27: Like, all right, we'll go get our guy.
26: Yeah, you take.
27: We tried.
26: And then everybody kind of comes out a winner. Drafts today. The top's going to be interesting, and then I think after 1-2, the draft starts at number 5. Right. I think 3 and 4 pretty much set in stone. Don't you? It's going to be
27: Boozer and Caleb Wolf.
26: Yes. Yes. Yeah. And then the draft starts. We'll get there when we get back. 505-246-0610. 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
4: A westbound accident on I-40 reported near the Carlisle Boulevard exit, slowing traffic down for drivers headed towards I-25 this morning. There's also an accident cleanup eastbound on Paseo del Norte at the 2nd Street off-ramp. Emergency responders are on scene, and leftover congestion from an earlier crash which has been cleared at the Paradise Boulevard and Eagle Ranch Road intersection.
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26: Of nights. It's going to be interesting. See how that works. World Cup tonight as well. Up against it. You got, what do I got? World Cup again? I'm looking for my World Cup schedule, man. Hold on. Up against it tonight will be Portugal. Well, that's a day game. So it'll be Panama, Croatia, and then Colombia, Congo. I guess not two marquee games, right? The second
27: Colombia, Congo is going to be off the hook.
26: Yeah. So what are you watching?
27: I'm watching World Cup. The draft is an event that I can follow on my phone.
26: Yeah, or I can get a recap later. Yeah, I got a class I got to take tonight.
27: Like I'm
26: getting educated.
27: Loving having World Cup on all day.
26: England, Ghana in the office at 2:00. Harry Kane. You got a favorite bet on the board in England, Ghana over under 3.5 goals.
27: I think I'm going to take
26: going
27: the
26: under.
27: Over.
26: I'm going under. It's 2-1. Maybe 3-0. How many Harry Kanes you get?
27: Dude, I think he's going to drop two a brace on him.
26: He gets two in the first half. Maybe they tug him.
27: I think he's going to say, let me go get Messi.
26: Yeah. Oh.
27: Golden boot race.
26: Oh, okay then. Yeah, I guess that's out on the line too. All right. Taking the under on Portugal-Uzbekistan too.
27: I might do that. Had a big decision with Ronaldo up top.
26: Well, I mean, who makes the call there, dude? Is it him or is it the manager?
27: That is a great question, which I don't know if people know the answer to.
26: Well, I mean, you're that dude. It's like, okay, who's making the call on LeBron's playing time? Is it J.J. Redick or LeBron, right? They're 41-year-old international superstars in their age 41, 42-year-old years. I mean, it's kind of this. There's your analogy, isn't it? Although LeBron delivered way more than Ronaldo's delivering right now. Right? But, I mean, as you get an aging megastar, and I think mega is beyond superstar, right? As you get an aging megastar who's had that much influence and that much pull, who's actually making the call?
27: In this case?
26: Yeah.
27: Ronaldo might have a lot more pull than people would ever expect.
26: No, I would expect it too. It's kind of where I would go with it too. All right, 505-246-0610. Can I vent, Jeffy, says Jeremy. Of course, Jeremy, that's what we're here for. It hasn't been that long since I last bought stamps, postage stamps. When did you buy postage stamps? Been a minute? Even though a book of 50 lasts me a while. But when I did, I could have sworn they were like 50 cents. when did stamps get so expensive? Yesterday cost me almost twice that. I have no, like, so I always have a book of stamps. Every once in a while, you gotta mail something, right? Do you know what stamps cost?
27: Dude, I'm just expecting everything to cost more. I'm not surprised that everything costs
26: more. I'm going to guess 80 cents? What do you mail? Like, I usually mail entries into a pool around the holidays to a guy up in Washington State. Can I Venmo you? No, just send me the money. I'm like, dude, all right. I guess. We haven't hit Venmo yet to Washington State. It's the opening drive. He's J.J. Buck. I'm Jeff Symbieto. We got another hour to go on 95.9 FM and AM 610 The Sports Animal.
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0: Boston Celtics failed in their pursuit of Bucks star Giannis Antetokounmpo, and a bigger problem now for the Celtics is that the entire NBA world knows that the team dangled former Finals MVP Jaylen Brown in that trade negotiation. You would imagine that teams will now be lined up to try and trade for Jaylen Brown, and if you were Jaylen Brown, would you want to stay in Boston with the Celtics? I'm Nick Costos.
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26: 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Thank you for finding us and listening to us and remembering you listen to us every day. Jeff Symbieta and J.J. Buck. NBA draft round one tonight. Group stage of the World Cup continues today. You've got NMA transfer portal. Well, not transfer portal, transfer rule.
27: But that's the way it's going to be discussed, man. Who's entering the portal?
26: I wonder how many kids are transferred, got into the portal now. That are moving. You know what? I'll reach out. I'll try to get Dusty Young on too, the NMA executive director, and kind of go through it this week. And the 67-60 is a tight vote, man. And when you have 30 schools not cast a vote, I wonder how many of them are just going, damn it, we should have, because we could have killed this thing. You know, especially some of these some of these smaller schools. You know? I wonder.
27: I do think it's a fascinating conversation because I understand it from both sides. Like, is this something that, is there going to be a dramatic change to it? I think in some of the big cities, yes, maybe it's, like I said, it's a little bit longer commute, but driving to the other side of town might be some more families able to do that versus, I'm sure some of these small cities were like, if someone is that good, they might leave us anyway.
26: Maybe.
27: So are we just worried about,
26: how often
27: about,
26: does
27: like,
26: it happen?
27: Yeah, so that's also what I'm bringing up in this. Like, we've seen the athletes that feel like they have that next level ability, and we've seen them go to prep schools and or just leave the state altogether as opposed to just transfer to, you know, La Cueva, Cleveland, etc.
26: Mike's in on mercenaries. Jeff Alou, as much as the OD loves L-U-V-V-S, mercenaries, I think you can figure out what the reaction will be spreading to high school. Now, the other side will be mercenaries have existed for decades. The best players always seem to end up at La Cueva Academy and Rio Rancho. That this just brings the process out into the open. So what he's saying is, man, this has been going on. It doesn't matter. Now they're just legitimizing it, legalizing it, opening it up. Everybody's been always, he says, the big buck schools, what he calls them. La Cueva Academy, Rio Rancho. Is Volcano Vista that? Is Volcano Vista, well, but he always calls big dollar schools. They build a program there, right? Yeah,
27: they get very good coaches, good athletic programs. And when you're going into high school, you can choose where you want to go, right? There's open enrollment at the beginning of high school.
26: Is that not in every district, though, right? Because Las Cruces was just talking about how they've districted.
27: Seems to be a lot more strict there.
26: Yeah, I don't know that I think that's a statewide thing. I think that, I don't know that for sure, but I should know more. This is why I really want to bring Dusty in here and talk about it with Dusty Young, the executive director of the NMAA. All right, what else do we get on the email machine today? Jeff at sportsanimalabq.com. JJ at sportsanimalabq.com. Lobo Hobo says, would folks live it up weekdays? Jeff, I was bored stiff. Cup does nothing for me. Baseball doesn't play Mondays anymore. Soccer has like two games in the next 3 weeks. Would people watch golf weeknights during that sports light Monday through Thursday window, especially in the summer when there's nothing but reruns of shows that weren't that great to begin with? Interesting. So what he's suggesting, and I don't know that I think it's a bad suggestion, to be honest with you, live summer months, especially internationally, where maybe it would fall into a prime time window. Would that be something, I don't want to say that saves it, but increases viewership? So let's just say Liv was playing in Australia or playing, you know, somewhere overseas where it fit into a prime time window on a Tuesday night and play your tournaments. They play 3 days, go Tuesday, Wednesday, Thursday, and play that thing Tuesday, Wednesday, Thursday. Would that work? Lobo Hobo, I honestly, I don't hate the idea. I don't think they would do it. But viewership, now it would hurt certainly their attendance. It would hurt the gate if you're playing wherever you're playing on a Tuesday, Wednesday, Thursday instead of Friday, Saturday, Sunday. Or Tuesday, you know, Monday, Tuesday, Wednesday, Thursday, whatever. But JJ, I don't hate the idea. As you sit around, you know, on nights like last night, if you wanted to, you know, baseball has a light schedule. The World Cup's only once every 4 years. I don't hate his idea. I just don't think that it would ever catch on as something they would do.
27: I am never one to talk down more sports. I enjoy what we have, the seasons, how it plays out, and especially for Liv, if they're going to try to survive, that could be an option because you get lost on the weekends, man.
26: Yeah, no, they just do. And I don't know, it would be more, it'd be just in a different window where you'd be able to highlight your game in an exclusive television window. And again, is it all about, you know, Lubba Hobo, is it all about the American TV market? And I guess that's kind of what this comes down to, right? Is it all about the American TV market? Well, I think it's a large part of it.

0: who's magnified for these two clubs hoping to play Las Vegas in September for the belt. These squads were pretty much a mirror image of each other in the first half. Same record, score a lot of points, struggling on D. Game one, second half of the season, tonight, Taco Tuesday out at the ballpark. 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Josh Sushan will have the call tonight. Salt Lake Bees and Albuquerque Isotopes, both teams, JJ, one win. No wins, no losses. Fresh start, nil, nil. Is it nil and nil, or is it 0-0? It's baseball, dude. It's America. It's America. It's 0-0. All right, let me see what we can get done with the phone lines. Work on that. Maybe that's. I think that's been that way for a couple of days now. Try to work on that for you. And everything that's breaking this morning when we get back, I'm going to reset at the top. I want to tell you about DraftKings, because DraftKings is live in all 50 states. That means right here in New Mexico, the whole world is watching one giant tournament right now. Group stage chaos, knockout drama, the stoppage time heartbreak. 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
3: Westwood One Sports presents this World Soccer Update. Last two World Cups, there have been some great moments for Croatia. Several come-from-behind victories, got to the championship game 8 years ago, the semifinals in Qatar, but Croatia lost its opener to England, so in need of a win tonight in Toronto against Panama. The Croatian captain, Luka Modric, now 40 years old, playing in his fifth World Cup. Cristiano Ronaldo's 41. He and Portugal also in need of a win today after the tie in the opener. It's Portugal against Uzbekistan. England went 8-0 in qualifying. Harry Kane led them to that win over Croatia. He scored twice. His teammate is Declan Rice.
4: It's not a surprise to me how good he is just because of the goals he scores in training, what he's been doing at Bayern Munich, what he's been doing in an England shirt. Yeah, it's been an honour to play with him. And yeah, I think for sure I'm very lucky that I get to play with a striker like him.
3: 10 career World Cup goals for Kane. England today taking on Ghana in Foxborough tonight. Colombia plays DR Congo. John Stashowin, Westwood One Sports.
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15: 444-4444. Carlos Ruiz Espinosa is the managing attorney, 2711 Carlisle Boulevard, Northeast Albuquerque.
1: 205-246-0610. Our phones are down. And go for your ride. Phones down again, question mark. Jeff, how many times has this happened in a year? Phones are kind of important for a radio group. At some point, the honchos need to fire this provider, right? It's above my pay grade. I blame Bob Clark for this. They're redoing the studio next to us. They're getting a brand new studio over at KKOB, and they've been doing a lot of stuff, so maybe as they've been redoing their phone lines, they might have taken ours. I don't know. But yeah, look, I'm more frustrated than you are about it, certainly. James says, can we talk about women's basketball? James, whatever, that's what we're here for, man, for you. Jeff, it seems they're trying to humanize this new coach and staff with several snippets on that social media thingy. Is that deliberate attempt to differentiate from Bradbury, who we rarely saw outside the season, was never at a high school game, throwing the first pitch at Albuquerque baseball, etc., and we never saw his staff, i.e. Val King, either. It's from James. Probably. Yeah, I think they're what they're doing with women's basketball, and they've had success with football and men's basketball and other things over at UNM. Yeah, they're trying to, A, use that social media thingy, as you say, to promote and humanize their people, to make you like the people, not just the product. And yeah, I'm going to guess, JJ, that was probably part of the process where
0: it's a given. Just even look at what's coming out of men's basketball.
1: Yeah. No,
0: like the coach is sitting down going through film with the recruits. Like, there's an emphasis on everyone getting involved in this.
1: Yeah. I'm going to guess is the process of interviewing coaches. How are you feeling about this sort of promotion? Because this is what we're going to do. And I'm going to guess, and I don't know this for a fact, I'm going to guess at some point they went to Mike and wanted, you know, the former staff to do more of this as well. I mean, what they did with football, they've been very, very creative. They've been very successful over at UNM Athletics with what they've been doing social media wise. And I'm not gonna, I don't know for a fact that Mike said I'm not doing it or I don't have time for it or any of that. You know, if it wasn't his thing, it wasn't his thing. But I'm going to guess that, you know, they interviewed coaching candidates. You know, what's your appetite for making sure you're involved with this and that and being, having this be a big part of what you do, period.
0: It matters.
1: It does. Look, man, I call the ex New Mexico's royal family. They're everywhere, and I love. They were at the Chupacabras the other day, and it was Father's Day, and there was Jason and Kimberly were out there with all the kids, and Jackson was there at halftime of the game, punting a ball, trying to put it in the back of a pickup truck bed. And Jason was out there doing the coin flip. But they were all, they're everywhere, right? Jason's at concerts. You see him on stage, right, at concerts. And that's just part of it. And they promote it on the social media. And, yeah, the biggest reason that Jason Eck and that family is so popular is because, A, they were successful, right? They had a winning season, and Jackson was the Mount West co-defensive player of the year. But also because he has absolutely ingratiated himself in this community, embraced this community, and they are everywhere. And, you know, I think Eric is a different guy, but, like, you know, Eric Olin was out at the Isleta New Mexico Bowl golf tournament yesterday, shaking hands and playing a little golf, and he's out there. Jason was there last year, and, you know, and we put out the invitation to New Mexico State as well, but these guys have taken advantage of it. And it's not just our event. They get it, and that's going to be part of what UNM does. So yeah, to the email, and James, yeah, absolutely. Do I think it's deliberate to differentiate from the former? Maybe not as much to differentiate as to introduce the current,
0: and to take advantage of a medium that matters, whether you like it or not. Social media helps push stories, helps get eyes on products.
1: I don't think there's an argument. I mean, that's why it is such an industry now. That's why it blows your mind, and probably to some extent mine, that people can make millions sitting at home just doing social media. And they are. And they are. And that the profile of the athletic department, I think, has grown tremendously in the positive direction because of what they pushed on social. The creative videos, the release video, the Sopranos thing, the Eck video that he did with Fernando when they announced the free, the kids free, right? I thought that was a really good one. There's just a bunch of really good stuff out there, and Jason's bought into it the best of anyone. You know, I always tell you, I think, Shaquille O'Neal is taking advantage. The best I ever saw an athlete work the media, and I say work the media, work with the media, was Shaquille O'Neal, right?
16: he told you what he wanted to tell you, but he wasn't necessarily, at times, a jerk about it. He always made himself available. He made it so you wanted to speak with Shaquille O'Neal, right? Where there's other athletes where, damn, it's a chore. I have to go talk to this guy because he's the superstar, and yeah, he's kind of a jerk, but I got to go do it. I think Jason Eck has worked with the media and worked. I don't want this to take a negative connotation when you say work the media, but played his role to his advantage as well as any coach I've seen around here, and Richard Pitino would be a close second. Right? Like, if you go back, think of, and I don't think Bob Davies a bad guy, okay? Bob came across with the local media as almost like he was better than this place, right? He came from Notre Dame, and that whole, this place is unique. Remember how he used to say that? And he kind of had that little laugh, like we're all supposed to know, oh, yeah, you can't win here, right? This place is unique. And he did. He had a 9-4 season, just like, by the way, Jason Eck did. Now, Eck did it in his first year. And what happened after is what was the end of Bob, right? But Bob just had a little aura about him that he always felt that, like, he was a little bit better in this place. Is that fair?
0: I can see how that would come across. And also just the places he was, I can understand being a lot more guarded. Like, this, even if you're in A&M, Notre Dame, college towns, this is,
16: it's really fair,
0: a different vibe where you want that deeper connection, not just I'm the head coach, big time program, everyone has their roles, media this and that, and you want a little more openness. People want the stories. People want you to open up a little bit in this market.
16: It's really fair, okay? And that would equate to Steve Alford too. When Alford came in, he was guarded, and he'd been in, you know, obviously played at Indiana. He was in the NBA. He was on the Olympic team, and coached at Iowa. Yeah, and he was very guarded. But Steve opened up as he got more comfortable. Pitino hit the ground. And I never got that from Richard, right? I think when Richard got here, he was very Eck-like. Don't you think?
0: Yes.
16: And then he warmed up as he got to know. Look, it's personalities like anything else, man. You know, beat reporter's got an image. You talk to people. What's this guy about? What's this guy about? How's this guy? Is he going to sabotage me? Is he going to, you know, right? You get your comfort level with whomever it is you're speaking with. We've had great relationships with almost every coach that's come through. I think that we've been fair with people. They know we're not here to sabotage them. We're going to ask questions that matter, but we're going to do it in a way that's fair. And I think most people in this market do, although there's others where you just kind of go, what are we doing? But I don't know how we get down this rabbit hole. Oh, it was that email, how we got down the rabbit hole. Right? When Mike got to town, Bradbury, and he didn't come from Iowa like Bradford or like Alford. He didn't come from Notre Dame and A&M like Bob did. He came from, you know, a smaller school. Is it Wright State, right? But I think I never felt like Mike felt comfortable. And with the fishbowl effect that New Mexico Athletics was, I felt like Mike understood the responsibility. He did what, like, he never said no when we reached out. But I never felt that program, and this might be the SID who works that program, I never felt they actively promoted that women's basketball program. It was difficult for us to always get a player on here, right? Like, we didn't have a player on here all last season.
0: I think it's been a couple of years.
16: Okay. It was always difficult, and it feels like they're going a different way with that. If I call Frank during football season, hey, can I get this guy on? Usually, almost always, like 90% of the time, we get him on tomorrow, right? If I call Steve Kirkland and say, hey, can we get, like, I can text him after a game, hey, can we get someone on in the morning? He tries to get me a player. If not, Eric comes on. Women's basketball has never been that way. And in this particular market, I feel that women's basketball could have such a higher profile and a higher ceiling. And I've said this before, and I won't back down this. I think UNM's gotten in the way. In fact, blocked the ceiling of their women's basketball program. And I don't think if you promoted them, it would not be at the expense of football or men's basketball. Certainly not at the expense of their men's program, and that's in season. It would just help the overall product. But I think UNM has gotten in the way of their own women's basketball success. And now, to James's point, I think, yes, it's very deliberate to try to bring that profile back up.
0: And you also have a new staff that's excited, that's energized, and they're open to doing this, and they want to do this. And there's good personalities getting to know the players as well as a part of this process. And I'm with you. Whether it's a story of a player, getting to know a coach, what you put on social media, those things have a trickle-down effect to your fan base.
16: I got a text. I don't know who this is from, but I didn't block anybody on email. It says, first you block me on email, then break the phones to not take my call. Wilson will be the best pro in the long run. Potentially best draft ever. Transfer in high school, don't think it's completely bad. Many reasons to change schools, not all are recruiting. I agree with that. You think Caleb Wilson's going to be the best player in this draft?
0: If his offense comes around, that's a OG Anunoby type of dude.
16: Okay. I mean, as far as a big and teams who need a
0: 6'9", yeah. Ridiculous wingspan.
16: Yeah.
0: Because he's kind of more in that traditional power forward type. But if he can expand his offensive game, yeah, he can be a menace.
16: All right. Keep them coming. Phones are down, but the text line's open. The Meineke on San Pedro text line, 505-246-0610. Emails. 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
16: X kind of dominated the headlines. When will there be a Tony the Tiger sighting? Well, pretty soon. Pre-Conference USA Media Days, we'll do something with Tony Sanchez. I've communicated with him a few times. We'll try to get Coach Eck in here as well before Mountain West Media Day. It's coming quick, man. What's today, the 23rd? So not next week, but the week after I go to Big 12, and then the week after that is Mountain West, right? I mean, then we're in football. It's kind of crazy how, I guess it happens every year. Oh, I can't believe how quick
0: it is. It's July. Yeah. It's go time.
16: Yeah, it hits that way. Text line 505-246-0610. That is the Sports Animal Meineke on San Pedro text line. Says, it's from JD. Hi, JD. Went to my first Chupacabras game on Sunday. Had a great time. Question, why were some extra points no good when clearly good? Seemed very acceptable to everyone. Don't know. I don't know that they were clearly good. So the referee's right under the goalposts. And when they're kicked, you know, high above the uprights, I don't have that answer for you. Why were they called good? There was I remember one calling one and on the air where we looked at the replay and I'm like, wow, that one was really, really close. But I don't know that I've got an answer for you on that. JJ, I had something I saw for the second time in my life. Both of them have been whilst calling IFL games. And it was something that I've always known that cannot be in football. We had a 1-0 game in football. Do you know how that happens?
0: Is it tackled in the end zone?
16: On the opening kickoff, or it would be it had to be the opening kickoff because there would be no other kickoff before. I guess it could be the second half kickoff of a scoreless game. But on the opening kickoff, so they bounced the ball around in the corner and the returner did not get out of the end zone. And it's a safety, but it's a 1-point safety on the kickoff. And, saw a 1-0 game. And so then when it was 1-0 New Mexico and then NAS scored or Northern Arizona scored, it was 7-1. Then it was, I think it was 14-1. Yeah. And then 14-8. Yeah. 1-0. Second time I saw that.
0: 1-0.
16: I didn't know that rule. I think it happened in the opener. Now that I think about it, I was doing commentary with Ari Wolf and he had to educate me on that. I honestly, because the only score that is not possible in real football, 11-man football, is 1-0 or 1-1 or 2-2. I mean, 1-1 is the only number you can't score. You can get every other number but 1. Now you can. See what I've learned, JJ?
0: IFL.
16: See what the IFL has taught me? Let me just tell you something, and I know you know this. I have so thoroughly enjoyed the IFL. They asked me back for next year. I'm in. Like, there you heck go. Yeah, I'm in. So, yeah, looking forward to that. All right. Again, phone lines are down if you're just joining us, but the text line is open, 505-246-0610. Emails Jeff at sportsanimalabq.com and JJ at sportsanimalabq.com. We hit the Giannis trade today. We hit the high school transfer rule today. We hit, and I read you a letter earlier today, and this is where, gosh, I wish the phone lines were open because I really want your thoughts. Read you the letter and the bid that UNM and Visit Albuquerque put together for the NCAA Selection Committee, and I have learned that there is going to be a site visit. The NCAA is doing a site visit at the Pitt as it continues the bid process as far as who will host that NCAA tournament opening round in Albuquerque and the Pitt, try to become that. And I think, you know, again, that would be something that would be so big for our city. Michigan on their head coaching thing, JJ, they elevated Mike Boynton, who was Dusty May's assistant. When Dusty May left yesterday from Michigan to take the job in the NBA with the Dallas Mavericks, Mike Boynton has been elevated to the role of interim coach. They're saying for the entire season, right? The possibility he could be promoted to permanent coach within days or weeks. That's Matt Norlander on CBS reporting that yesterday. Full disclosure. I was deep in the Isleta New Mexico Bowl golf event yesterday. So I didn't get this whole story. Did they say that Boynton is coaching this season or is interim for now, or is he the dude for next year?
0: No, the wording was interim coach for the 2026-27 season.
16: Okay.
0: So I guess spin that however you need to right now?
16: Yeah. Yeah. All right. We'll watch that. If he's the dude, then he's the dude. One other bit of success that is stemming currently from FAU's run to the Final Four 3 years ago. Dusty May was the head coach of FAU 3 years ago when the Final Four was Florida Atlantic, San Diego State, Miami, and UConn. Just want you to think about that Final Four. That really happened. Dusty May then left FAU, got the job at Michigan, won a national championship last year. Now he's in the NBA. The athletic director who hired Dusty May at Florida Atlantic is now gotten a new job. Brian White got the Virginia Tech job. It came out yesterday. He replaces Whit Babcock, who had been there for a while and retired. But he had been at FAU since 2018 and just got a 5-year contract extension there. But success breeds success, huh? And to the victors go the spoils. And so it took him a while to find that right place, but he just got his spot. And he's getting paid as well, which I mean, good for him. And then did you see Doug Gottlieb got extended?
0: Green Bay?
16: Yeah, at Green Bay. He got he's the head coach and the national radio host, and he got extended through the 2031 season. They were 18-15 last year. Remember the first year they were 4-28? And then they go 18-15 and he gets extended. They lost to Northern Kentucky in the second round of the Horizon League tournament. That's just, okay, cool. Remember when we saw him in the sports book when we were doing the show down there at the
0: that was a minute ago.
16: Yeah, remember.
0: Like, hey, it's Doug Gottlieb.
16: That's when we had to go downstairs and set up at the sports book and do the show down there. That was, yeah, he was actually really, really cool. Actually, I've always enjoyed Doug Gottlieb. All right. When we come back, we'll wrap things up, get you ready, everything you've got to know as you walk through your Tuesday. 505-246-0610. And getting on that, I want to let you know about DraftKings because they are live in New Mexico. And that means the whole world is watching. One tournament, group stage, chaos, the knockout drama, the stoppage time, heartbreak. DraftKings Sports app is now live in New Mexico. 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
3: The Boston Celtics failed in their pursuit of Bucks star Giannis Antetokounmpo, and a bigger problem now for the Celtics is that the entire NBA world knows that the team dangled former Finals MVP Jaylen Brown in that trade negotiation. You would imagine that teams will now be lined up to try and trade for Jaylen Brown, and if you were Jaylen Brown, would you want to stay in Boston with the Celtics? I'm Nick Costos.
7: Jim Rome here with your Rome Report. Was that sports weekend any good? The NBA Finals were decided. The Stanley Cup Final was decided. A UFC legend gets a career-defining win on the South Lawn of the White House. And the U.S. played its best World Cup game ever in Los Angeles. Credit to the Knicks for doing the one thing that most of their fans had assumed would never happen ever again, win a world championship. Equally shocking is how differently Victor Wembanyama is seen coming out of this series compared to going into it. Yes, he's just 22. Yes, he's 7'4", but my dude has plenty of room to grow both on and off the floor. I don't doubt that he'll get there, but you can't run around saying you're the man only to hurt your team repeatedly when it matters most. He's not the killer he thought he was, and not the killer Jalen Brunson actually is. And that's why one has the Larry O, and one walked off the floor without acknowledging the other team. Another lame move by the alien.
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16: You want to do your Tuesday. Enjoy your Tuesday. It's the opening drive. Jeff Symbieta and J.J. Buck. The news that came out about midnight Eastern. Giannis Antetokounmpo has been traded from the Milwaukee Bucks to the Miami Heat on the eve of the NBA draft. Four players, including Tyler Hero and Jaime Jaquez, go from Miami to Milwaukee. Three first-round picks, including the 13th pick in today's first round. A pick swap and a second-rounder. And Giannis is now a Heatian. There's got to be a better word, right? Member of the Heat? He's a Heat? He is hot? He gets to dwell in Miami? Either way, that's how that worked out.
19: He's on fire.
16: He's the first round of the NBA draft tonight, and then the second round tomorrow. What else you got to know? Lobo Golf. The head coach has a new contract extension. Ryan Behrman, the AD, announced that Jake Harrington has signed a new five-year contract that keeps UNM's head coach under contract through the 2030-31 season. He's been here three seasons, has Harrington. Led UNM to two NCAA championship appearances, three regionals, and two top 30 national rankings. He's a hell of a coach. And that was good to get that re-signed. The NMAA, on a 67-60 vote amongst its membership, has approved the transfer rule, allowing one free transfer for student athletes starting the 26-27 season, which is the one that's coming up next. And Messi, Lionel Messi, became the all-time leading scorer in World Cup soccer history. Two goals yesterday in Argentina's win over Austria. That moves him to 18 in his career. But don't look behind you, because Kylian Mbappe scored twice for France yesterday. French beat Iraq by a score of 3-0. Mbappe, who is much younger, quite a bit younger, enough younger, has 16 World Cup goals and is on the heels of Messi. How many has Harry Kane got?
22: Two.
16: Total?
22: But he's playing his second. Oh, overall? Or mm-hmm. just this tournament?
16: Mm-hmm.
22: So Mbappe's 27.
16: Okay, so that's significantly younger than
22: Messi. So he's got at least three World Cups left.
16: You would think, yeah. Yep. And Mbappe's something, huh? Who's the best player in the world right now? Like, right now, like, you got to win a match tomorrow. You're starting your team with Messi or Mbappe? Messi still gets it done, dude. He's a freaking magician.
22: And it's... the Noonan podcast is Chris Meehan, by the way, the former Lobo legend, New Mexico United player. And he brought this up. He said, when you watch Argentina play, like, Messi is the type of player that everyone else plays harder for. And you see that belief in that team. You saw it last World Cup with them able to get over the hump and win the World Cup. But you still see it now. They play so hard because they know, at times Messi's not going to work all the way back or always put in that extra effort. Because of the special you get offensively, he still moves. He's on the ball. He creates. He's getting the spaces. The second goal he scored yesterday was just him working hard. Shot got blocked. He stayed on it and found a way to get past three people. And it's the energy, the belief that he plays. And I think when you watch Mbappe play, he has a little bit of that. on the ball, that special touch technique striker. But it is, you know, Messi playing at this level with Argentina, it keeps him in that conversation.
16: Yeah. All right, you get four matches today, including the English or the British or England or whichever you want, United Kingdom, Great Britain. They will play at 2 o'clock against Ghana. The first one today is Portugal and Uzbekistan. Special points, if you can point out Uzbekistan on the map. Panama versus Croatia and the Congo and Colombia. That is what you get today. I think that people will be talking about this, if this is your world, the Caitlin Clark thing, because Caitlin Clark is always a conversation. She got a technical foul and blasted the officials. She called it a ridiculous technical foul. Her team won. Her team is the Fever. 86-77, they beat Phoenix yesterday. She's got five technicals in 16 games, JJ. Tied with Angel Reese for the most in the league.
22: Of course.
16: By the way, you're automatically suspended at 8. So at some point it's coming. I guess the Fever scored 3 points in the first 9 minutes and 58 seconds. That's damn near 10 minutes. They were down by 16, and then she led this large comeback in the second quarter, tied things up at the break, and they had a big run early in the third quarter. But early in the fourth quarter, she got tangled up with Dawana Bonner, who is a former teammate of hers, and it was kind of a weird, controversial mix-up. Alyssa Thomas, Bonner's partner, then got involved, as did Sophie Cunningham and Myesha Hines-Allen, and there was some pushing and finger-pointing. But nothing got out of hand. But the refs went into monitor the whole thing and handed out technicals to Clark, Cunningham, Hines-Allen, Bonner, and Thomas. And the video looks like whatever. So after the game, Caitlin Clark was perplexed. She called out the official, Gerda Gatling, by name. Quote, this is Clark now. I got a technical for clapping. We should all just go on the calendar now and pick a game that I'm going to be suspended for if I'm going to get technicals for clapping. I asked Gerda, and Gerda said that I got a technical for clapping. So if any technical should be taken away, it should be that one. If it's truly for clapping, that's what they said they gave me for was clapping. It's just ridiculous, so I don't understand it at all. I'm going to play with emotion. I'm going to play with passion. And if they're going to give me a technical for clapping, so then be it. That's their choice. And then she went on and said, I'm disappointed.
22: Yeah, the clapping is over the top, but man, Caitlin Clark has got that LeBron in her.
16: You know,
22: everything is.
16: What's there's a whole lot of that. Foul. Yeah, where's the foul? Yeah, no, there's a whole lot of waving the palms to the sky. Where's the foul? Yes, it's very soccer, by the way. Even when they call it, it's like, where's. Yeah. It's almost like she came into this season with this attitude that, you know what, the world's against me, bleep it, I'm going to fight back. And it's not just with my game. I'm going to talk crap. I'm going to show it. I'm going to get in your face too. Like, how do you knock out a bully? You knock out a bully, right?
22: You don't need that. The media is not against you. Everyone wants to watch Caitlin Clark. Everyone is so upset that people bring physical and aggressive with her. Well, it's a player's thing, but you don't, like, it's, you're the face of that league. They'll get it figured out.
16: It's a physical, aggressive league, man. It is what it is. All right, thank you to Maria Rainsden. She was with us today. She is the general manager of the Albuquerque Convention Center, amongst other venues, letting you know about the big soccer watch parties that are going on for the big soccer tournament, the World Cup. The Herd with Colin Cowherd is next. The Jim Rome Show is after that. Kenny Thomas is in with Unfiltered at 4 o'clock. You get Isotopes and Salt Lake tonight from the ball pitch. And then we're back with award-winning radio tomorrow morning. We will begin at 7 a.m. Adrian produced on the television side. Looks great. Appreciate it. Look at that. My Zoom's still up. My camera's still on when the show ends. I mean, who knew? Great work. He's JJ Buck. I'm Jeff Symbieta. Big day for you?
22: Huge day.
16: Enjoy it. Be good to each other. Please be kind, loving, caring, and sharing. We will smell you tomorrow.
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38: Maverick's job, Dusty May, went to Michigan. They were a mess. 8 wins. He arrived, first year 27.
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41: Okay, here we go. Welcome in. NBA draft tonight. Massive NBA trade yesterday, right after our show. We are live. I'm in Chicago. J-Max back in L.A. It's The Herd. All right, so we talked about it. I mean, we've been talking about it for 3 years. 3 years ago, I'm like, they better move off Giannis. He's a big. He's going to age. Longer you wait, the less you get. And Milwaukee got a bunch of people you've never watched, or they're still in college, maybe in high school. But regardless, the Miami Heat, and I'm hearing all the critics. Yeah. Does it make them better? Yeah, they finished 10th in the East. Go look to Vegas if you think they're not better. Listen, the Miami Heat have really smart people. The owner, the GM, Spo, Pat Riley. Like, they got smart people. To me, what Miami did getting Giannis, as they moved up now to fifth NBA title odds. Okay, they're in that space now, and I agree with this, is that this is a two-level trade. The big picture is, and all Pat Riley and Spo want, they want titles. They're not playing to win the East. Is now with Bam Adebayo, Giannis, and Bobby Portis, that is the best defensive front line in the NBA. That matches up with Wemby for about the next 2 to 3 years. And you say, well, what about the East? Well, what about it? Last 9 years, you have seven champions. You take your chances in the East. I mean, Miami years ago made the final. They were like an 8 seed. Indiana got there. Did you predict the Knicks? I look, if they can keep Norman Powell and he signs a decent deal, Wiggins and Norman Powell can shoot. Everybody says, well, they don't have a lot of shooters. Well, it wasn't just Tyler Hero last year that generated all the offense. Miami scored all sorts of points last year. Miami averaged 120 points last year per game and was 10th in the East because they couldn't make enough stops. They didn't have Bam, didn't have enough help on the front line. So the way I look at this is Miami, do not disqualify them. Giannis is 29 a night, second best defensive player in the league, highly efficient, good teammate, great work ethic. It's a great get. Along with Bam Adebayo, guy scored 83 points in a game this year, and Bobby Portis more size. So the way I look at it is Pat Riley and Spo, listen, if we can get out of the East, we've got size, we've got experience, we've got playoff games, and we have a top two coach in the league. That's what wins in the playoffs. Kids don't. Experience, size, that small ball nonsense is a mile in the rearview mirror. This is a big, strong, physical front line with a lot of playoff experience. I like the team a lot. Do they have enough shooters? Wiggins is an elite three-point shooter, has been for years. Davion Mitchell, excellent defensive point guard. Again, if Norman Powell stays, he's an excellent shooter. And points weren't the problem. Well, Tyler Hero's gone. Tyler Hero can't defend my coffee cup. Who cares? This now is an elite defensive team that can match up probably better than anybody against Wemby. And who knows what happens in the East? Do you trust Cleveland? I thought Orlando was going to be great this year. Boston, Tatum and Brown, do they get along anymore? Their front line's horrible. So I look at Pat Riley and Spo, and I'm like, they're big picture thinkers. They just put together the best trio of guys that could possibly defend the ever-improving Wemby, and you take your chances in the East. You take your chances. I mean, it feels like Boston couldn't beat the good teams East or West this year. I keep waiting for Orlando. Good luck there. Don't trust Cleveland. I mean, the Knicks, are they really a multi-championship team? They're going to lose Mitchell Robinson, Landry Shamet. I mean, that's the new NBA. So here's Pat Riley. My take is Miami's much better, much bigger, much more physical, much greater length. I like the move.
0: When I came here, you know, almost 31 years ago, I have the same attitude as I had in that press conference on the imagination, period. You know, I want another parade down Biscayne Boulevard. It may come, it may not, whatever. But it's always been my desire is to win big.
41: Miami has gotten to the finals with a lot less talent than they have now. Bam's a great player. I mean, he's become one of the rock solid guys in the league. Giannis is a great player. Okay. Norman Powell's a very good shooter. Andrew Wiggins, he's fine. You can get 24 points on any night with Andrew Wiggins, and he's an elite 3-point shooter. Davion Mitchell can defend at the point. I don't think they're going to have a ton of depth. They'll have to work on that. But everybody's got holes, you know? So now let's talk about the team that didn't get Giannis and wanted him, the Boston Celtics. So, you know, it's interesting with the Celtics, as we all know, Tatum and Brown. Jason Tatum, Jaylen Brown. It's a very good duo. It is an excellent duo. Nobody would dispute that. But you know Brad Stevens, the GM, has been frustrated at times with the passive nature of Tatum. You can see the way he builds his team. And they're incredibly three-ball reliant. Even Brad Stevens admits they got to move off that to some level. And let me ask you this. We hold the Celtics in very high esteem because of their history and their GM. But are they a better run version and a better drafting version of the Milwaukee Bucks, where they have their star, Giannis and Tatum? You know, there's about a three-year period. They're really good. They get their crown. They get their hardware. And then you think it's going to last forever. And then you look up and you're like, man, they are fading fast. Boston last year couldn't beat the good teams, East or West. Brad Stevens admitted it. We got to get better. Their front line's weak. That's why they went after Giannis. Now, I do think they draft better than Milwaukee. I think they have a very solid coach and an elite GM. But we've been rolling our eyes for years at Milwaukee. Well, Milwaukee had a star, and they got one title, and then they aged out very quickly. Boston's got a star. They got one title, and they no longer feel elite. And now Brown and Tatum, in my opinion, don't appear to fit like they did. And like marriages, like all relationships. I mean, LeBron and D-Wade. LeBron bailed on him, didn't give him a phone call. Like, things age very fast in this league. And here's the other thing about the NBA now. So we've got 8 champs in 8 years. I mean, the Eastern Conference, you have no idea who's coming out of it. It could be an 8 seed, a 5 seed. The Knicks become the hottest playoff team of all time. In the West, you kind of know it's going to

0: could go in a different direction. Darren Peterson. But Kevin Young made it pretty clear, and although he may be a little bit biased, he made it clear that he feels like he's got the best player in the draft. And it's a good draft. Really good draft. All right, telephone number is toll-free, 1-800-636-8686. Your reaction to it. BYU's always been very good to this program, and I'm sure they will be going forward, basketball and football. Still ahead, top of the hour. Ryan McDonough will be joining us. He's a former NBA executive, so we'll get his thoughts. Also a SiriusXM NBA radio host. We'll get his thoughts on that blockbuster trade involving the Heat and the Bucks. And also his thoughts on the draft tonight. Meantime, I laid out all the different ways for you to find me here. So just pick one, find a bucket, find a lane, get up in here. Love to hear from you. Love to see you. 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
2: 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After an historic start, is it too early to dream of America celebrating its 250th birthday with a World Cup trophy? 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
6: What's up, guys? 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

0: Traffic right now, you are seeing some slowdowns both directions of I-25 in the construction zone. That's to be expected this time of day. Just watch your speed going through there. I-40 right now looks good. Your river crossings, Paseo Alameda and Montaño, moving up to speed right now north of the city. I-25 between Albuquerque and Santa Fe. Don't see any problems in either direction.
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8: We do have a crash eastbound on I-40 at Eubank. That is blocking your right lane and shoulder. Be careful going through there. Both directions of I-25 near the construction zone, you've got those slowdowns. Traffic also moving a bit slow headed west on Paseo near the river.
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20: 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The Miami Heat have traded for Giannis Antetokounmpo. We knew Giannis would be traded before tonight's NBA draft, and the Heat stepped up to pull off the deal. Giannis and Bam Adebayo together is a great start, but the Heat will need more in the backcourt to actually compete. I'm Chris Black.
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0: 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Yeah, the friendly voice is back, you guys. Yeah, I was in a little bit of a hiatus, but it's okay. College World Series was last week, and it kind of trumped me there a little bit, you guys, but I am back. I got my girl Kaylina in here producing with me today, and then I have quite a few guests, just to throw that out there, you guys. Kaylina, what's up? How you doing?
1: I'm chilling. It's Tuesday. It is the beginning of my week. I had a long day. We did our last couple of days. I was at the KKOB golf tournament. Me and Jonah together, like, we're here. We were working at like 5:45 in the morning. Okay. And then we were here running the show together. We were both fried, like, by 12. After the 12-hour marks, I'm all, I need you to double-check my work, because I think together we are sharing a brain cell. And he was like, yes, yes, you are correct.
0: That's cool. It was a good turnout, right?
1: It was fun. It was a good turnout, yeah. And then Saturday, there was, like, the Father's Day event at Cottonwood Mall. I did that. That was really fun. Oh, and okay. Yeah, I had yesterday off, and now I'm back.
0: Hey, I had yesterday off, too.
1: How was your day off?
0: You're so cute. You said my full name. I wanted to reach through the glass and, like, what are you talking about? My full name?
1: That's better. I don't know. It's because I associate you with your full name, because it's Unfiltered with Kenny Thomas.
0: I got you.
1: Yeah. Plus, I know another Kenny. So when I go home and I try to talk about the Kennys, my boyfriend gets really confused.
0: Oh, does he really?
1: He's like,
0: so
1: wait.
0: am I the tall Kenny? Am I the black Kenny? Am I the
1: technically you'd
0: Kenny?
1: Be both? Am I the all of them? Kenny? Because the other Kenny I know is a sound engineer.
0: Oh,
1: like
0: no.
1: He does music.
0: No, he's a nerd. That's far
1: yeah,
0: away.
1: Yeah, you
0: me.
1: Have a lot of differences. Like, there are many, many differences. But it's Kenny, so I have to be specific. Kenny Thomas, if I'm talking about you, because I have a bad habit of bringing the other one up and then just switching topics. And Angel's like, wait.
0: Okay, so what? He should always know positive thoughts over here.
1: Oh,
0: even
1: always.
0: Though he's into music. But
1: oh,
0: yeah,
1: always.
0: Yeah, yeah. It's just one of those things, right? Hey, you guys. I also got my guy Zach on from Capital Ford. Hey, my guy, you on?
2: I'm here. Can you hear me?
0: Yes, sir. Sounds perfectly clean, loud and clear and everything, man. How's everything going up in Santa Fe, bro? I know you've been traveling a little bit. I have too, but how's everything going?
2: Everything is good, man. I just would like to be in Santa Fe for longer than a couple of weeks at a time lately. It's been crazy.
0: Yes, it has, and especially because you've been talking about Ford. I actually saw the commercial, Zach, yesterday or the day before, as far as Ford is offering same pricing when it comes to, like, employees pricing when it comes to cars, right? Right now, that's a special.
2: Yeah, it's even better than what my employees can buy it for. It's what the factory pays. Pretty awesome.
0: Wow, that's cool. This is why Ford is so awesome, you guys. Zach, hey, bro. Hey, we got our golf tournament coming up September 12th. Hey, you guys, Zach is a big supporter of mine, as you know. Capital Ford Santa Fe takes care of me. There's a lot of things that we do, but I went to Zach and I was like, yo, Zach, let's start this golf tournament. He's like, okay, cool. But here we are. It's cool because what we've done over the last few years, it's created a community base to where people can come and have a good time, right? And the whole thing about it is that I bring in some celebrities. I probably got about 20 celebrities, some of my teammates from UNM, NFL, NBA, and I got some actors, entertainers that are local, and I got some other guys that I'm actually bringing in from the NBA and NFL. But, Zach, I got to give you some love, man, because you do a lot in the community, and this is one of the things that we started. You can go to KennyThomasGolf.com. It's live, it's active, we're ready to go. So I wanted to tell you thank you, Zach, basically.
2: Oh, of course. I love doing this. It's so much fun. And, you know, I'm just going to tell everybody out there, they've got a steep hill to climb if they think they're going to beat Team Kenny Thomas this year.
0: If you guys heard that, Zach is playing, you guys, but he's not playing. I don't know. We're going to mix it up. I'm coming in a little loaded. I always play with Zach in the tournament. But if you are a sponsor and you didn't know this, you will actually get to play with a celebrity. So if you sponsor the golf tournament, I will give you a celebrity for sponsoring. That does not mean a foursome. That means if you actually sponsor, there's some different things that come with the different tiers. But you can go to KennyThomasGolf.com Yo, Zach, man, where you want to... Hey, obviously, we got the NBA draft coming up. We'll get into that in the next segment, probably, when Clayton Shields comes on with us. For Bro Time with Clayton Shields, I try and hook my boy up to where he's on the show. But, Zach, what's on your mind, man? I'm going to let you lead this off. What are you thinking, bro? Where you want to start? Since you only got 30 minutes because you're so busy. What you got, bro?
2: Man, we got to talk some mobile football for a minute. I know you saw that post I sent you from CF Fudge. And I want to live the pie in the sky for a minute just because I look at our incoming transfers. But the fact that he thinks that we could potentially be one of the college football playoff teams blows my mind.
0: Why is that?
2: Because I think we have a team that could potentially be there, especially with the weekend Mountain West Conference, right? But, you know, with the North Dakota State coming in there, and all of a sudden if we could win that football game, we can travel to Oklahoma and somehow beat Oklahoma at Oklahoma. Dude, this could happen. I mean, I look at the tight ends we got coming in. We got an Oregon transfer. We got a couple USC transfers. Man, he's brought some kids in that can play some football, man. And you look at their rating. You know, if he sticks around a little longer, I look at our Oregon quarterback transfer that could, you know, be the heir apparent. And all of a sudden, man, we can have a football program. What? What is happening right now?
0: Which is unbelievable because obviously football sets the standard, right? And last year was the first year that we were able to actually see that actually happen. Other than back in the day when Brian Urlacher was doing everything, you know what I mean? But Coach Eck, obviously he's a man of the people and his wife. They're very personable. I see him all the time. He's very polite, very nice. And it's like talking to one of my homeboys, right? The fact that he's bringing a winning culture and a different environment, I'm not saying our past coaches weren't able to actually get it done on the football side. It's just a matter of timing, right? And the timing is right now. And I'm excited to see how this football team ends up playoff team. Like, come on, man. National opportunity, that's huge. Being able to be in the playoffs on the national level, I think that would bring a whole different landscape when it comes to being able to bring in money, right, Zach? Obviously, yeah. For the university. Now, give us a little insight on that from your perspective when you get opportunities like that to where you're being a preseason favorite to actually be in the national playoffs. What's your thoughts there, bro?
2: You know, what he's done for our program in a year is going to drive the dollars in, right? When we win in Albuquerque, the money comes around. What's pretty impressive is the kids he's been able to land and the fact that we just approved, can't remember what the number was, but you know, all those stadium renovations. We're going to make it a destination, right? And if we're going to be a Mountain West Conference where we're the destination to come in the conference, that's exciting. You know, we just got to get out there and make sure we fill that 30,000-seat stadium and support him the way that he is drawing. And I know that Lovo is the one that kind of got us all excited. We just need to have Ryan carry that torch and keep doing what he's doing and figure out a way to keep back in Albuquerque.
0: Totally agree, man. He's talking about Ryan Berryman, our new athletic director at UNM, president of something. He got some big title. But that dollar amount is around $28-30 million for the renovations for the stadium that Ryan Berryman got in the first quarter at the legislative session. So RB's doing his thing, man. And I don't know if you know this, Zach, but we re-signed our golf coach.
2: Oh, that's awesome.
0: That's
2: and
0: huge.
2: That's awesome. Even when I was there, they were tough, man, and they compete. So that's great.
0: Yeah, so this past season, I know last year I saw them off when they were going to play the national championship on that side. But I've had the pleasure of meeting the golf coach, and he brings a totally different dynamic. Obviously, I didn't know the other one, but the vibes I get, it's a matter of changing the culture, and Ryan's doing everything right, especially when you're able to bring back coaches, even like Coach Olin, right? You extend his contract, which is our men's head basketball coach. You extend his contract, and you open up opportunities, right? To keep some consistency. But
2: well, exactly. And I mean, Jake was the Mountain West Coach of the Year in 2024. And to give him a 5-year contract extension, like you said, it builds continuity. It makes it easier to recruit when you can show what you've done, how well the team's performed, and that you're not going anywhere.
0: Yo, bro, when we get back from this break, since you only got one more segment with me and Kaylina, hey, you want to talk some Giannis after this break, or what do you want to talk about?
2: Yeah, I am absolutely mind blown. So we absolutely have to cover the fact that he went to the Heat, not my Celtics.
0: Oh, man. Hey, it was mind blowing. The fact that the Boston Celtics were willing to give up Jaylen Brown. And this is the second year back-to-back that they're willing to give up their superstar, especially when Jason Tatum was out. We'll be right back. We're going to talk about the Giannis trade and how he's going to Miami. And I would love to hear from you after this break. We'll be right back. 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
7: 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Group L action. England and Ghana are scoreless. England with nearly 80% possession, but they have been unable to break through. Looking like it's headed towards a draw here between the two nations. Earlier today, the action started with Ronaldo's redemption in Group K. Portugal routed Uzbekistan 5-0, and a major bounce-back performance for Portugal and for Cristiano Ronaldo, the 41-year-old with a six-minute goal, and it made him the first player in tournament history to score in six different World Cups. He added another in the 39th minute, and it was enough to put Portugal at the top of Group K as things stand. I'm Lucas Panzeca, Westwood One Sports.
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12: Traffic right now. Crash cleanup continues eastbound I-40 near Eubank. That's blocking your right lane and shoulder. You're going to see slowdowns approaching Wyoming. Both directions of I-25 in the construction zone. You've got slow-moving traffic. Also westbound on Paseo near 2nd

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8: 6'10", the sports animal. I got Kaylina in here producing with me today, you guys. Hey, you can tell I'm back.
9: It's a vibe.
8: Kaylina's rocking. Hey, I love it. Hey, the energy that you bring, Kaylina's pretty amazing, just to let you know.
9: I do my best.
8: I got to bring in the guy that's making this show happen, you guys. My guy, Zach Brandt, Capital Ford Santa Fe. He is my sponsor. My guy, Zach, you there?
10: Yeah. I'm here.
8: Hey, bro, can you hear that music? What do you think about the music?
10: I can't hear the music. What are you talking about?
8: Oh, never mind. Hey, Kaylina, I didn't know that he couldn't hear the music. That goes to show I just learned something new.
9: I'm sorry, Zach. I didn't mean to leave you out.
8: It's all good, Zach. Hey, that was me, though, man. Hey, that's my fault. But, hey, before the break, you guys, if you want to chime in, you can call 505-246-0610, or you can text me 505-246-0610. We're about to jump into this whole Giannis situation. You have Jaylen Brown that plays for the Boston Celtics, you guys. Five-time All-Star, 2024 Finals MVP. Once again, his name's coming up in discussions when it comes to trades. This is the second year in a row. And I don't know, man, but it's for Giannis. I don't know how you can even throw a guy like him into the mix. Obviously, you have to make it work, Zach, because of the whole salary situation. They weren't giving up Jason Tatum. That's not an option. But I wouldn't think Jaylen Brown would be an option. What's your thoughts there on obviously Giannis not going to your Celtics and he's going to Miami? Pat Riley has done it again. What's your thoughts there?
10: Well, the Heat had a better deal, obviously. I mean, they gutted their roster, sent more players. So, you know, Boston initially had offered Jaylen Brown and two first-round picks. They said that wasn't enough, and they wanted Hugo Gonzalez and Baylor Sheeran, which I don't see how that would have been a problem. But, you know, for me, what makes very little sense for Pat Riley is you can attest to this. How are you going to win with two centers on the floor?
8: See, now, I thought about that. Bam, Adebayo, right? I don't know if I said his last name right. Yeah. So, obviously, the man had 81 points this. What did he have? 80-something points this year? I don't know how that happened for a big, right? But I don't know, man. Giannis, he plays like a guard. He can play inside. Spacing is obviously going to have to be the case, right? But when you got Andrew Wiggins, that makes 30.2 million with the Heat right now.

0: I just see like there might be some opportunities there. Boston to me would have been the better fit, but I don't know, man. It's going to be interesting to see how they're going to make that work, because I think Bam can play. He's a pretty good mid-range shooter, and you got Giannis that can do a little bit of everything. So I don't know if it's going to be a traditional situation, Zach, with the two bigs, right? This game is played a little differently now, obviously. Is there really, like, heavy post-ups? Not really. I don't know. I really don't know about that. But what's your thoughts again, Zach? I mean, do you... I don't know. But how do you not take a chance and take Giannis and figure it out?
1: Well, and that's essentially what Pat's doing. But I mean, you're sticking two guys that want the ball all the time on the court at the same time. That doesn't make sense to me. And for Boston not to give up, you know, Hugo, who played in 74 games, averaged 5 points a game, and then they also asked for Ben, who averaged 5 points a game in 77 games. What are you losing? So and then Pat, you know, he's got to put people around him now. So is there enough cap space between those two to put guys around him? Or are you going to, you know, rely heavily on the draft? You know, what are they doing?
0: Well, I think with some of the picks, they're going to have to rely on the draft, right? To a certain extent. That I think that's why Milwaukee wanted to get this done, because they knew that they were going to get some draft picks. So,
1: well, and then so, you know, they're already talking about Hero getting dealt before he even sets foot there, right? So it looks like he's got a trade partner tonight for Tyler Hero.
0: Wow. I did not hear that. And he's from Milwaukee, so everybody's like probably all excited because they think he's coming back to Milwaukee.
1: Only for them to move him before he even
0: That's unbelievable, man.
1: Here's a question I have for you.
0: What's up?
1: You know, I'm looking here at what looks like to be a very talented draft, right?
0: Oh, yeah.
1: Pretty good players coming out. But my question is, with the amount of money that's there on the NIL, why are so many freshmen coming out versus football, where these guys are staying, you know, they're eligible after their sophomore year, but you see them playing all the way through till their senior year? Now, I guess the big difference is most of those guys are coming through COVID and they've played for 19 years, so they're much more seasoned. But why on the basketball side are we having so many freshmen come out?
0: Well, obviously, I think that they would come out of high school if they could, because you got to go to college for the 1 year now, right? You got to go to college for 1 year. If it was me, obviously I stayed all 4 years, right? If I'm able to make money. But then it would come down to where you're expected to go in the draft. You know what I mean? Like, I could have came out after my freshman year. I probably would have been a first-round pick, which is what they were saying. But I'm like, no. Like, why not stay in college and try and develop yourself and get better? That's why I have mad respect for Jake Hall, right, to a certain extent. You got to go out there and test the waters. But he came back to UNM, and I think it's going to be a better situation for him because he's going to be the man. And then being the man is going to open up more opportunities because you're going to get more eyes on you. I don't get it, but you got to also keep in mind these first-rounders are making a crap load of money too. Yep. It's not like it was. I think my first year I was drafted at 22, I made $600,000. It would be very interesting to see what the 22nd pick makes now.
1: You know what? Let's see. Let's see if we can see that. Value.
0: It would be very interesting. Thank you for researching that. I was about to do it myself.
1: All right. So the 22nd pick holds a first-year salary of $2.81 million and a total four-year rookie scale contract of $11.9.
0: You see what I'm saying? Like, I made $600,000, $700,000. 800, 1.6 my fourth year.
1: That's wild.
0: It's unbelievable. I get it because it's evolving, right? And everybody's making more money. Like, these owners are billionaires. And then before that, they were like 300, 500 million, right? So I get it. The numbers are going to go up. It just shows that the 22nd pick and there's only 30 picks in the first round.
1: Yeah.
0: That's awesome. Just saying. I made 600,000, Zach. Just saying.
1: But, man, you know, you're talking about the spread. So, you know, AJ is going to be set to make 67.1 over 4 years.
0: See.
1: Year one worth 14.5. That's crazy. And last year, Cooper got 62.7.
0: See. And then.
1: All right. Yeah. Here's all the slots. So the Jazz, the second pick is slotted to get 27.1, with guaranteed, right? And then the four-year contract worth 60.1. That's crazy. The guaranteed money is insane. So we're talking guaranteed money on the 22nd pick now is $7.4 million. And how about this? The 22nd pick is held by the 76ers this year.
0: Yeah. Interesting. Wow. It is. Yo, Zach, here's a text. It's really simple, guys. The only thing that will keep Coach Eck here is cashola. It's it. He may say he, it's not the money, but it is. If a big school offers him $5-7 million a year, he will go. Plus, our conference is a joke. Does it matter if we go undefeated? We're not going to make the playoffs. Sorry, y'all. It's just the truth. I don't agree with that.
1: No, exactly. With the way that it's spread, we would make the college football playoff. Just like if North Dakota State runs the table, they will as well. And then we're talking football, right? NAU has a good football program that is decent. And then you have North Dakota State, who has been to the FCS National Championship almost every year over the last decade. So, I mean, there's going to be some quality teams coming in. And then you talk about a North Dakota State team that's beat some serious D1 schools. So I think that helps us. But, you know, just like Conference USA, if they had a team run the table and go undefeated in Conference USA, they're going to make the college football playoff. That's just the way it's set up.
0: Hey, my guy has spoken. Zach Brandt, Capital Ford Santa Fe, you guys. Here's another one, Zach, before I let you go, bro, because I know you're busy. Can't go to the NFL until 3 years out of high school. Also, the NBA, they want to get to the second contract.
1: Well, and so as we talk about the age difference, have you seen what the MLB is proposing to cut down to a 12-round draft and no longer allowing high school kids, and then have a 12-round international draft with a cutoff now of 18 years old instead of 14?
0: I actually like that.
1: I think it's better all the way around. And then I think it gives these athletes a chance to develop a little bit more. You know, I went to high school with a kid at St. Mike's that got drafted in the 35th round that signed on to play baseball and football at UNM. And I think had he done that, he probably would have improved his draft stock the same way Jordan Pacheco did by not leaving La Cueva early and going to UNM and playing for those couple of years. You know, he went from, I think, a 24th round pick to a 9th round pick. That's significantly different, right? And then he ended up playing in the MLB. So I think it's better. I think you're right.
0: I totally agree. Hey, here's one more. Glad to hear Zach is back.
2: I know it's been a while. We've missed you.
0: Yeah, he's been traveling. I thought I was bad, Kaylina.
1: Dude, there hasn't been a month this year where I haven't been on an airplane.
2: Wow.
0: That's insane.
2: Yeah, I was going to say you guys are nomads, and now, yeah, you just affirmed my statement.
0: But his is worse. He's on the board for like Ford.
2: Wow.
0: Yeah, he's like he's a big wig.
2: They do fun things.
0: Yeah, they do. Trust me. He just had this big performance. Yo, Zach, who was the performance you just saw the other day at the Ford event you had?
1: So I went to California because we won the Partners in Quality Award, which is given to the top 50 dealers for Ford credit. And on Thursday night, the Goo Dolls played for like 40 of us. It was pretty cool.
2: What?
0: Yeah, I knew you would like that.
2: That's amazing.
0: Yeah.
2: I'm glad you got to experience that.
1: I know they're older, but they still sound fantastic.
2: Oh, of course they do. They've been doing, like, that's literally the skill they've been working on their whole life.
0: Thanks. Hey, Zach, you got anything else you want to share, bro, before I let you go? I know you got to go.
1: No, look forward to seeing you guys on Monday next week, and we'll talk to you guys soon.
0: Thanks, my guy. Tell the family I said hi. Appreciate you, bro.
1: All right, guys. Talk soon.
0: Hey, that's the one and only Zach Brandt, Capital Ford Santa Fe, my biggest supporter, man. He does everything for me. We'll be right back. I got Senator Mo Maestas coming in studio right now with me. After this break, we're going to chop it up, talk about the new rule. The NMAA has just agreed to give high school kids a one-year transfer, and we're going to bring in Mo Maestas, who's the one that was behind the scenes, and he's done so much for the state, you guys. We'll be right back. 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
4: Traffic right now, you've got that crash eastbound on I-40 at Eubank. Eastbound 40 now closed at Wyoming, so do be aware of that. You're going to see quite a bit of backups, folks trying to exit off there. Both directions of I-25 near the construction zone, you got slow-moving traffic. You've also got slowdowns headed west on Paseo as you approach 2nd Street. Westbound on Alameda near Coors, some congestion in that area.
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26: A better life with Dr. Sanjay Gupta.
27: There are lots of things you can measure to get an idea of how healthy you are at any given moment. Temperature, heart rate, blood pressure, just to name a few. But how about how healthy you will be and how long you're likely to live? According to a new study out of the University at Buffalo, two simple strength tests are pretty accurate at predicting longevity in older women. One is hand grip strength, and the other is how quickly people can stand up from a seated position without using their arms. By the way, I remember interviewing former President Jimmy Carter when he was quite old and being really impressed how he just popped out of the chair without using his arms. Not a lot of older people can actually do that. But I think the message here is that maintaining strength as you age is going to help you perform everyday activities, but also help you avoid injury and stay independent. I'm Dr. Sanjay Gupta, helping you live a better life.
0: Extend the Sports Animal. I got my girl Kaylina in here with me producing right now. She's rocking out, you guys. If you know her, she's big in her music. You got anything coming up here pretty soon, Kaylina?
1: Yes and no.
0: Okay.
1: I did something really crazy.
0: You got a semi?
1: I did something absolutely crazy. I spent big money on getting a CD printer so that I can just make my own stuff instead of having to pay other people. I'm really excited about it. I know that CDs are dead, but they're like coming back, and I'm really pumped about it.
0: Entrepreneur, girl.
1: I will be talking more about it at some point, but I don't know, because everybody's like streaming, but I don't know, streaming doesn't pay, and...
0: It doesn't.
1: I had my music on streaming for 5 years,
0: yeah.
1: And my mom is like my dedicated fan. She was listening to my discography literally every night before bed and paying Spotify like $20 a month almost, and so that's, you know, over $1,000 a year. I made $30 from Spotify in
0: so
1: 5 years.
0: Jesus.
1: And $50 just in total from all of the streaming platforms I was on. And I was like, nope, can't do it. I'm done. So anyway,
0: there's no way I could do it. I could be a musician. I'm happy I picked the right profession.
1: It's kind of the Wild West right now with like AI.
0: It's always that way.
1: It's been wild, but we're cool.
0: But you guys, I got my guy, Senator Antonio, a.k.a. Mo Maestas, in studio with me today. Hey, my guy, what's going on, bro?
2: Oh, Kenny, great. Great summer, man. Thanks for having me on.
0: What's been going on in your world? Just in general. I know you got the kids. I know you got Vanessa and the family and all of that. But, like what's going on in Mo's world?
2: Thank you, man. So I'm just enjoying practicing law.
0: Okay.
2: First time in 22 years I'm not on the ballot.
0: Okay.
2: So I was in the House of Representatives, thanks to you and others, and I had to run every 2 years. Now that I'm in the state Senate, I have to run every 4. So I don't have to run again for another 2 years. So I'm enjoying the summer practicing law. I'm of counsel of Candelaria Law. So I just do personal injury and just work with my clients and just enjoy life. Yeah.
0: Yo, any personal injury, you heard that. Candelaria Law. Mo Maestas.
2: Yeah,
0: I just gave you a little plug, bro.
2: Thank you, man. That's the least I could do.
0: Candelaria Law. And we're going to get to Mo real quick, you guys. But I got to bring in the homie, the family, my dog, Clayton Shields, for Bro Time with Clayton Shields. What's going on, my guy?
3: What's up, bro?
0: What you got on, bro? What you got on?
3: I'm a big Ted Lasso fan.
0: Hey!
3: In honor of the World Cup.
0: Hey! season 4 is coming out, bro. Hey, I'm on season 2 right now. I started binging.
3: Oh, man.
0: See, we old.
3: I'm gonna have to watch it again. It's been years, but I love the Ted Lasso. So
0: I just started.
3: I rock the banter jersey.
0: That's dope, bro. Hey, so Mo, I don't know. Have you ever met Clayton?
2: I have not met you.
0: You never met Clayton Shields?
2: It was cool because when you were in college, I was in law school. My seats were right there, top of the key. My eye level was even with the backboard. So I saw all those great games, man. So anyway, wonderful to be with you. And I wish you the best.
0: Hey, Clayton, this is the only time we can say you. Senator Mo Maestas, right? He just wants to be seen as Mo, okay? You know what I mean?
3: Okay, I'll try.
0: Yeah, okay.
3: I'll try. It's hard, though. I don't know any senators. I mean,
0: now you do.
3: You know, I know. That's why, you know, I can't say senator. Okay, I'll try. Mo.
2: Mo has more respect than Senator Maestas.
0: That's cool. Hey, hey, Clay, he will get used to us because Mo will be back, okay? But yeah, it is the first time he's been on the show, but he's always listening to the show, just to let you know. But
3: nice.
0: Clayton, I was talking to Zach, Capital Ford, my guy, right? And I'm going to come to you, Mo, first. During the first two segments, no, I would say the last segment, Zach brought up a point as far as like our UNM football team actually having an opportunity to play get into the playoffs. And there was a text that I got. They say they're not making it to the playoffs and the Mountain West Conference is whack. basically. It's a weak conference. And if Coach Ed gets $5 or $6, $7 million, he's out. What's your thoughts in general?
2: Dang.
0: Yeah,
2: typical
0: I'm like.
2: Typical haters, man.
0: It's New Mexico, bro.
2: It is
0: bro.
2: The summer of hope. It is the summer of love with Coach Eck and Lobo football. I love Lobo football. Haven't won the conference title since 1964.
0: Wow.
2: We're going to win the conference this year.
0: Yeah.
2: And believe it or not, there's a window. And we could talk about it. There's a window to reach the playoffs because whatever the highest ranked team is of the so-called group of six.
0: Yeah.
2: All the non-big schools, whoever the highest ranked team is, gets an automatic bid to the playoffs.
0: Yep. That's
2: so
0: what Zach
2: if we play
0: said.
2: Tough, if our social media is on point, if we get some hype, I think we're preseason like 45-ish as opposed to 120.
0: Mm-hmm.
2: If we play Oklahoma tough in Norman and we go say 5-1, we're in the top 30, and then we bring it home.
0: Clayton, what's your thoughts there, man? Obviously, we got football that kicked it off last year, and it's the first time in a long time, Clayton. I'm pretty sure you would agree since like Brian Urlacher, football was good and basketball was good, and that was during our era. But now we get to kick off an opportunity to have football flourish in the beginning. What's your thoughts there, bro?
3: You know, I love the football outlook for this season for UNM. Last year they went to Michigan. Everybody thought, you know, UNM going to Michigan, that's going to be a bang-bang job. You know, UNM's going to come home with their, you know, heads between their legs. And that didn't happen. And then they go on the road to UCLA, and everybody's like, oh, you know, they're playing UCLA. You know, powerhouse team and all this stuff. And UNM goes on the road and wins that game. So now they have opportunity to go to OU, which is going to probably be, you know, a bigger challenge, if not something similar to Michigan, and have an opportunity to get an upset on the road this year. Hey, I think the Lobo football team is growing, it's building. Coach Eck is doing an awesome job. I would really love to see him, for UNM to be able to sign him and keep him very, very, very long term.
0: Got anything based off of what he said, bro? Hey, we just chop it up like... This ain't no barbershop, but we just chop it up. You got something, throw it in there.
2: Oh, man. No. Our home, the record is like made to order. We have our toughest teams at home. We play North Dakota State, UNLV, Air Force at home. And then we have to go on the road to Wyoming, to Nevada, to San Jose State. So there's an opportunity. If we stay healthy, no big injuries, we move the football, we got some swag. Everybody streams the games. It's like we're on TV all over the country. You just got to find the stream. So it's going to be a great season.
0: So, Mo, obviously you were able to watch some football this year, last year. Obviously, we got Jackson Eck that's on the other side of the ball. Obviously, he's a favored to be defensive player of the year, which is Coach Eck's son. What's your thoughts there on the defensive side? We're supposed to be tough because we lost some guys on the offensive side. Not that it's going to lack, but I expect more on the defense.
2: No, the defense is going to be tough. We always, it's tough to find talented cornerbacks, but if we got two talented corners, we don't give up the big play. Eck's going to smash some people in the middle. Our D's going to be tough because Coach Eck plays smash mouth football. You got to add a little bit of old school to these talented young players. And if we bring that edge, I think we could go into Oklahoma and hit them in the mouth.
0: You got something, bro? Clayton Shields?
3: Yeah, I agree. You know, it's you play the game because there's always a chance, right? That's why you play the game. So even you look at the matchups, you know, Kenny, you already know when we were playing basketball, we were always told to not look at the names on the front of the jersey.
0: Yeah.
3: We didn't care who we played. We didn't, you know, that didn't matter who it was. And if UNM takes that approach, they go, they see OU or Oklahoma, whatever, Sooners, whatever it says on the jersey. Who cares? They go out and play football. Jackson Eck is a heck of a player. You know, kind of, you know, you think about him on defense, you know, he's probably one of the first similarities, I would say, to Brian Urlacher. Obviously, we know what Brian Urlacher did.
0: Yeah.
3: But Jackson Eck being a preseason favorite for defensive player of the year and what he can do on the field. I think they're going to surprise OU. And so, I mean, I'm definitely, hopefully, wishful thinking and looking into the future, but I think they can surprise OU on the road. And man, that would be great if they can do that.
0: Yo, so you guys, after this break, I'm going to come back to you, Mo, first, because I want to talk about Clayton. It's new, the NMAA, the New Mexico Athletic Association, mm-hmm. just approved high school kids to be able to transfer one time.
3: Mm-hmm.
0: I think that's huge.
3: Yeah.
0: But at the same time, I want to go back and rehash what Mo did in 2021 to where he was the one that started NIL here in New Mexico. When California did it, this man right here, Mo Maestas, got his NIL in the state. We'll be right back. 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
5: Traffic right now, you got major delays eastbound on I-40, which is closed at Wyoming due to a crash. Be really patient if you're caught up in that. If you can, seek out an alternate route. Both directions of I-25 near the construction zone, you're going to see slow-moving traffic. You've got slowdowns westbound on Paseo between Jefferson and the river. And westbound on Alameda near Coors, you'll see some congestion in that area.
6: Mornings get busy fast. We make it easier. And when the weather turns, our forecast is New Mexico's certified most accurate.
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6: 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KOAT Action 7 News, more in the morning.
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12: 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The Miami Heat have traded for Giannis Antetokounmpo. We knew Giannis would be traded before tonight's NBA draft, and the Heat stepped up to pull off the deal. Giannis and Bam Adebayo together is a great start, but the Heat will need more in the backcourt to actually compete. I'm Chris Fleck.
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26: A better life with Dr. Sanjay Gupta.
27: There are lots of things you can measure to get an idea of how healthy you are at any given moment. Temperature, heart rate, blood pressure, just to name a few. But how about how healthy you will be and how long you're likely to live? According to a new study out of the University at Buffalo, two simple strength tests are pretty accurate at predicting longevity in older women. One is hand grip strength, and the other is how quickly people can stand up from a seated position without using their arms. By the way, I remember interviewing former President Jimmy Carter when he was quite old and being really impressed how he just popped out of the chair without using his arms. Not a lot of older people can actually do that. But I think the message here is that maintaining strength as you age is going to help you perform everyday activities, but also help you avoid injury and stay independent. I'm Dr. Sanjay Gupta, helping you live a better life.
0: In here with me, you guys, and I got my guy Clayton Shields. For Bro Time with Clayton Shields, we can bring in Clayton right now to where we can continue this conversation. So before the break, you guys, I was chopping it up with Mo and Clayton that where are we at with this whole NIL situation? So let's rewind right now. And Mo, I'm going to come to you first. I want you to explain. You actually were in the process of getting this passed in 2021, and you got it implemented before California actually was able to pass it.
1: Exactly.
0: So you got it done in 2021 with the NIL for the state, you guys, and it started July 1st. So this is a man that got us NIL to where high school students can actually start making money. You want to elaborate on that a little bit for me, bud?
1: Yeah, thank you, Kenny. So NIL, first of all, I thought college athletes should be paid in the 80s. With Brian Bosworth when he got kicked out of the Orange Bowl. But anyway, in 2017, California passed a bill to allow NIL. A state law that a university could not deprive a kid of playing ball if, in fact, they got paid doing something.
0: Okay.
1: But their law in 2017, their bill rather, didn't become law till 2023. So there's all these conversations, you know, huge TV market, Southern Cal, UCLA, whatever. Well, in 2021, Mark Morse, who was an offensive lineman with the Lobos in the 90s, Mark Morse was a senator. My dear brother, the late Bill O'Neill, played college football at Cornell, believe it or not. So Morse and it was the Morse-O'Neill-Maestas bill. So we passed Senate Bill 94 in 2021, which allowed NIL in the state of New Mexico. But what was cool about our bill is our bill had no delay. Our bill went into effect, boom, that year, July 1st. So there was four states that were going to go online on July 1st, 2021. Florida, Mississippi, I think Arkansas, and New Mexico.
0: Okay.
1: And the day before, on June 30th, 2021, NCAA allowed NIL. And the rest is history.
0: Got you.
1: So Clayton, we played a wonderful role here in the state.
0: You played a wonderful role. You are the state. You're one of many for the state.
1: Thank you.
0: Clayton, what's your thoughts there, man, on the whole NIL stuff? There we go. Go ahead.
2: Okay. Sorry about that. Okay, I had no idea how all that started. You know, what we hear the stories about is like the O'Bannon brothers, right? Or the Charles O'Bannon.
0: Yeah. Sue the NCAA.
2: That, you know, pretty much started the push for the NIL years ago, suing the NCAA and all that stuff. So that was kind of where the first thing I heard about it, but I didn't know much about anything else. But just hearing that story and kind of hearing how everything got put into play and then the NCAA comes in and says, okay, yes, we're going to go ahead and allow this to do it. You know, it's just good that New Mexico was a part of pushing that forward and getting that, jump-starting that to the point to where, you know, obviously June 30th, the day before it goes into effect in New Mexico, it happens anyway. But it's a good thing. Obviously, people were paying attention and seeing what was going on, what you were doing. And, you know, hey, you know, kudos to you for that because that's something that was needed.
0: So, Mo, obviously the NMAA has passed to where a high school kid can transfer in the state of New Mexico one time. What's your real quick thoughts within like 40 seconds? And we're going to continue this after we come back from the break because I pushed that last segment a little long. But what's your initial thoughts right away?
1: I love it. Let the kids play. So the NMAA, I have total respect for what they do. Our boy AJ Bramlett's a leader. You know, Dusty Young's fantastic. They organize the best tournaments in the country, but they also determine eligibility. And they kind of get away from the fact that they're the government. They're what's called a quasi-government agency. They set government policy. There's no governmental interest in denying a kid the ability to play varsity ball. So you have coaches who don't want it. You have athletic directors. You have small towns. You have folks who are hating on the private schools. They don't want transfers to play ball. My daughter at Volcano Vista graduated with Diego Pavia. He missed his junior year. He played JV his junior year because he transferred from Pius and missed out on a D1 scholarship.
0: Wow.
1: So this past year, I introduced Senate Bill 141, which took all the authority and power from NMAA, gave it to the state. the bill didn't pass, but I think it added to that conversation, and I'm really proud the NMA is allowing transfers to play ball.
0: I think that's awesome. Clayton, I'm going to give you some say when we get back from this commercial break, because I want to continue this conversation, because I love the fact that these kids are getting an opportunity to where they're not jammed up. Because back in the day when I played here, obviously you could not transfer and you had to be in the district. Now they don't have to be in the same district of where they live, do they?
1: Yeah, you got to be a bona fide athlete in that school district.
0: Okay.
1: In that school boundary.
0: I would love to talk to you about how that works when we get back from this break. We're going to continue the conversation about NIL in New Mexico. But at the same time, we will be talking about Giannis being traded to the Miami Heat and Wyndham Clark winning his second U.S. Open in 2023. And he won this one in 2026. We'll be right back. 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
3: Traffic right now, you got major delays eastbound on I-40, which is closed at Wyoming due to a crash. Be really patient if you're caught up in that. If you can, seek out an alternate route. Both directions of I-25 near the construction zone, you're going to see slow-moving traffic. You've got slowdowns westbound on Paseo between Jefferson and the river. And westbound on Alameda near Coors, you'll see some congestion in that area.
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8: Jim Rome here with your Rome Report. Was that sports weekend any good? The NBA Finals were decided. The Stanley Cup Final was decided. A UFC legend gets a career-defining win on the South Lawn of the White House. And the U.S. played its best World Cup game ever in Los Angeles. Credit to the Knicks for doing the one thing that most of their fans had assumed would never happen ever again, win a world championship. Equally shocking is how differently Victor Wembanyama is seen coming out of this series compared to going into it. Yes, he's just 22. Yes, he's 7'4", but my dude has plenty of room to grow, both on and off the floor. I don't doubt that he'll get there, but you can't run around saying you're the man only to hurt your team repeatedly when it matters most. He's not the killer he thought he was, and not the killer Jalen Brunson actually is. And that's why one has the Larry O and one walked off the floor without acknowledging the other team. Another lame move by the alien.
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0: It's a glorious day, you guys. I'm going to tell you why. I got a full house today. I love it. I got Kaylina producing today, obviously, on Tuesdays and Thursdays. I got Mo Maestas here with me as well. And I got Clayton Shields here with me for Bro Time with Clayton Shields. And I got the man of the hour, who I haven't seen, in like 2-3 weeks, I think. I got Eric Strauss in here, you guys, the ringer. What's going on, Eric?
1: How you doing, man?
0: What's up, bro?
1: It's good to see you.
0: Clean shape.
1: It's actually good to see you. Hey, I survived Columbia. So
0: I couldn't believe you went to Mo. Can you believe he went to Columbia? I thought I thought he was like insane for that. But yeah, okay,
1: it's pretty fun.
0: Yeah, and you're gonna love this conversation that we're having right now, based off of NIL.
1: Yeah,
0: and Mo, just to let you know, Senator Mo Maestas, right? He was the one that started implementing the NIL for the state of New Mexico in 2021, and he kicked it off in 2021, July 1.
1: Good for you, man.
0: So with that said, I want to continue the conversation from when we went to break, Mo. As far as the transfer portal, as far as being able to transfer high school, they have to still be in the same district, but they can transfer to a school that's within the district of where they live, correct? Did I say that correct?
2: I believe so. I mean, it's when they transfer schools, obviously they have to be a legit student of that school. So I don't know the internal rules. I don't know if you can transfer APS from one part of town to the other. But if you're a student in that school and you just transferred, you could play ball. Nothing will prohibit you from playing ball, varsity basketball or whatever.
0: Got you. Totally makes sense.
1: Which is the way it should have been all along.
0: Totally agree. So stupid. That's where Mo was like, it should have happened in the 80s, right? Yeah. From the standpoint of giving these kids an opportunity. Kaylina, did we lose Clayton? Are we good?
3: No, he's here.
0: Okay, there we go. It's Bro Time with Clayton Shields. You good, bro?
4: I'm good, man.
0: So, Mo, we had talked about earlier. I'm going to go back to UNM now.
2: Okay.
0: We had talked about earlier as far as the money that UNM's getting. So it's two different funds that UNM's getting for the renovations. It's like 30-something, but the total is like $58-60 million for renovations for UNM, right?
2: UNM Football Stadium, yes, $58 million. So good things are happening, Kenny, up in Santa Fe, where, you know, we have a tendency to hoard cash, hoard land, you know, but we got to spend money to make money. So so our friends from the South, they're not hating on Albuquerque anymore. We're kind of working as a team because we have so much darn money. So we passed laws to build a new soccer stadium at the state fair and to spend $58 million to improve Lobo football. One bill was specific to the UNM Medical School and the UNM Football Stadium, and it had, I think, $28 million for the football stadium. But in the appropriations bill, the big government spending bill, there was another $30 million. So it's a total of $58 million to improve a UNM football stadium.
0: Oh, thank God. Eric, we've been talking about this. What's your thoughts there, bro?
1: No, it's well overdue. Why are we sitting on, what, probably $10 billion by now?
0: Yeah.
1: It drives me nuts. Yeah. It's like they just raised, so I own an MBD, and we got all this training today. They just raised registration fees by 25%. It's like, why? We have probably $10 billion by now with the raising oil prices. It's like, spend the money. Get the kids here. UNM should be state-of-the-art facilities. Yep. We have a ton of money. And our state looks like crap, and there's no reason why. But that's me.
2: Reason why. I'm hoping if people love the soccer stadium, the improvements to the football, that'll give us the political will to build a modern indoor arena. We're the largest city in the country without a modern indoor arena.
1: Right.
2: But getting back to the football, you know, they're going to redo the whole north end, make it totally fan-friendly, have 32 or so more entrances. It's not like back in the day where they just tear the ticket. You got to go through security, all that good stuff. And so the second the New Mexico Bowl is over, I think it's right around Christmas, boom, they can start construction that very next year. Awesome. We'll have a really nice new end year after next. For this year, hopefully they'll do a little bit of improvements. What I'm going to encourage UNM to do is put TVs at the concession stands, run the radio through the speakers in the restroom, just stuff like that, and make it safer for the kids, man, because when you're everyone goes to the north end, let's put some beer on the south end, put some concession on the south end, because we're going to be selling 30,000 tickets this year, and let's have a good time.
0: Yo, Clayton, what's your thoughts on the renovations, bro? Obviously, it's needed. But if we're looking at possibly getting some traction of bringing the Mexico opportunities to bring more money to this state, like building that facility is going to open up a lot of opportunities. There might be bold opportunities there. What's your thoughts there, bro?
4: Yeah, I agree. Because the main thing is for a facility, when you're coming and you're recruiting, recruits come in and they see, they got to be attracted to the facilities. They're going to be attracted. The city's beautiful enough. You know, the guys are going to go. They're going to take guys out. They're going to have a good time. But when they come back and they look at the facilities and what New Mexico has to offer as far as that goes, that's a big part of also recruiting and people just having a visual attraction to that part. So the renovations and the growth, I'm assuming there's going to probably be more seats added. We're going to need more seats, more capacity. We're going to need more capacity, right? So I think the expansion of all that is great. It's great for UNM. It's great for the city, and it's going to be really great for recruiting when kids are able to come in and see that and be wowed by it. Because that's how a lot of schools, you know, besides the name, a lot of schools that have the wow factor with their facilities is a big attraction for kids. And this is one thing I think will be helpful for UNM moving forward.
1: I echo that 1,000,000%. I mean, even just shopping colleges with my son, you go there. If it's a dump, you don't want to go there, right?
0: Yeah.
1: You know, he was looking at CSU a little bit, and it was like, meh. You know, like, and so we looked at Texas Tech, state of the art. You know, and that's part of the attraction. He's not even an athlete. And for the athletes, if they go there and they see haphazard, you know, facilities, why don't we have state of the art? There's no reason we don't. So that's my take.
0: Yo, you can call 505-243-0610 to chop it up or text me 505-246-0610. Go ahead, Mo.
2: Every dollar you spend on Division I football comes back to you.
1: Yes.
2: You know, so.
0: I didn't know that.
2: And instead of state hating on the Lobos and vice versa, we had both athletic directors up there pitching their respective projects together. And we teamed up. So the Lobo legislators voted for the Aggies and vice versa. So Aggies are going to do a new sports box. That's what they needed down in Cruces. We're going to improve our north side. To make it more fan-friendly. But, yeah, every dollar we put into D1 football, not just athletics, but D1 football in particular, has a ripple effect throughout the athletic department, the university, and the entire city.
0: So was that 2 years ago or last year when you guys had a session and you guys decided to give $5 million? So I want to ask how that was divided, bro, because obviously we've talked about this, Eric. You think UNM and the Aggies – at down in Las Cruces, right, would get the majority of it. But how is that divided up between all the colleges? I need to know. Yes, I'm putting you on the spot. I'm curious.
2: I think, if I can recall, last year UNM got 5. I think the Aggies got like 2 or 3. This year they each got about 7 or 8 for student athletes.
0: Okay.
2: So they could use that money for, you know, nutrition or whatnot. But it really frees up their budget to do what we need them to do, and that's bring in the best, most awesome athletes, get them fed, get them housed, get them services they need, deal with what young people go through, depression, whatnot. And so they have a great experience and they play ball. We got the five-star quarterback from Oregon who was supposed to start this next year, but the Oregon quarterback decided to stay in school instead of go pro. So him and his dad were like, we're out. They came to New Mexico, and now he's going to play football for the Lobos this fall.
0: See, Clayton, the reason I brought that up, because people were wondering, like, okay, the money, it came. But obviously they can use it for NIL, they can use it for whatever they want, or is it specific areas that they have to focus on each university?
2: The bean counters on our side, it's the Legislative Finance Committee. We can, you know, audit any state government agency or university, whatnot. In the bill, the law just says for students, for student health, for students. So they each got about $7-8 million for students, and whether that and that they could spend it on basically whatever they want in that context.
0: What's your thoughts there,
1: Eric? So can they spend it on NIL? I mean, is that under the purview of that student wellness, or is it student wellness? And does Title IX come into play here? Do you have to make sure the women's sports get their cut? And
2: Title IX is always a reality.
1: Always in play, right?
2: For UNM athletics.
1: Yeah.
2: You always have to keep it even from this day forward into the future, and that's a good thing. Because in a perfect world, D1 football funds all the other sports.
1: Right.
2: Like back in the day, colleges had 23, 24 sports. Now they have 16, 17.
0: Yeah.
2: But anyway, we can get there. But the money can be used by the athletic department for the students. So the way I read the bill, you could do NIL. But I think what they're doing is they're beefing up their departments, and then that frees up other budgets for NIL.
1: Because I got to be honest with you, and we've talked about this ad nauseum. Kenny's a rare bird, but money talks and you know what else walks, right? So if you can spend that money on it, yeah, you right, Clayton, you agree with me, I'm sure. Like, if we could throw $1 million at new recruits and get some high-end players in here, that would be really good. You know, that's Texas Tech's formula for sure.
0: Hey, yeah. It's working.
1: Hey, it worked.
0: You know what I mean?
1: Yeah. It worked, trust me.
0: Yo, Clayton, what you got, bro? You got anything before we take this break?
4: Yeah, no, I agree with Eric. This is, I'm just glad that, you know, the ball is rolling. All these things are being focused on and put into place. Things are going to be implemented, and there's going to be ways to create resources and create other ways to get, you know, top-tier talent in here. And also in keeping with, you know, I'm going to go back to the one-time transfer thing. I didn't speak on that, but that's a really good thing because I wish they would do that in the college NIL. You know, seeing kids, there's one kid, Pat Haggerty, P.J. Haggerty, he's at his fifth school in 5 years.
0: Yeah.
4: So things like that is just kind of ridiculous to me. So I do like the one transfer rule. But yeah, I like what New Mexico's doing.
0: Go ahead.
2: So I looked up the law, Kenny. It's Senate Bill 244. George Munoz and myself did it, and it reads, $5 million to each university for expenditure in fiscal year 2027 to support student athletes, comma, including travel, comma, nutrition, and overall student athlete needs.
0: What you got there, Eric?
1: Yeah,
0: based off what you heard.
1: Man, that could be read a lot of ways.
2: What? That's the beauty of it. That's why that lottery comes in handy.
1: That can be read a lot of ways.
2: We write the bill to set the money free.
1: Yeah, I mean, I like the way you wrote it. That's cool. Yeah, hopefully they use it for NIL.
0: And before I let you go, right, Mo, I want to ask you one last thing, right? How do we get that facility that we need, right? Obviously, it's going to be owned by the state, and the city might have a part in it. You think about one facility, is it really going to be accessible to people? You know what I mean? Because now the landscape is changing, right? Like APS, you got to go through a third party just to get in there to do anything. It's unbelievable how things are just changing, and it's about money, but isn't it about the community and what the community needs? Because I have basketball tournaments, man, and I can't even get a gym. It's like unbelievable on like how much they're charging for these facilities now. And I don't understand it. And I know I'm putting you on the spot, but I feel like this is a conversation that needs to happen.
1: No, you're talking the new arena, right?
0: No, I'm talking any facility. I mean, like, I'm talking about, like, we don't have a new facility. This is what Mo wants to do, right? Like, he wants to have a state-of-the-art facility.
1: Yeah.
0: But if we get the facility, we can't even have access to APS facilities now to be able to do things. It's like Fort Knox.
2: Yeah. And I think as we get further and further away from COVID and all the crazy and all the crime that occurred in 2020, 2021, whatnot, we need to get there. It's about leadership, man. Leadership, relationships. I think that, APS gym should be available to coaches and whatnot. The good things are happening, though. St. Pius is going to build a brand new football field.
0: I heard about
2: that. Theoretically, APS can rent that out. It's going to be nicer than Milne, guaranteed. Yeah. And then, in a brand new indoor arena should be downtown. Yeah. That's just not in the cards. The thing about the state fair is the land is owned by the government of the state of New Mexico.
0: Yeah.
2: So the state of New Mexico doesn't have to ask anyone. They don't need a zoning permit. So the state can build a state building on the state fairgrounds. And so I think what will happen is once people are comfortable with us spending money, then we can build a modern indoor arena there at the state fairgrounds. And everyone can use it, whether it's, NCAA tournament games, high school, offset the high school tournament before the finals in the pit, whatnot. The soccer stadium can be used by hopefully APS, theoretically women's UNM soccer. So anyway, but we got to make these facilities open and available for everyone to use.
1: And right? They got
2: to
1: be constructed on time, on budget.
0: Good
1: right?
0: luck.
1: You know, good luck with
0: yeah,
1: that.
0: Yeah, right. I'll right. say it. After COVID, it's like everything even slowed down even more. It's like nobody even cares.
1: They got to be state of the art.
0: And I'm like, Clayton, you're a cop in Dallas, man. Everything slow down there? No.
4: World Cup, baby. Everything. We had Messi here yesterday. Yesterday, the day before, doing his thing in Dallas, man. Ooh, and it's been insane. Yes. People are trying to find out what hotel he's at and all kinds of stuff.
0: See, that's Dallas, though, man.
4: Yeah.
0: See, we need that here.
4: Yeah.
0: And obviously, all the celebrities and everybody come through here to go to Santa Fe, and they're all here.
1: Yep.
0: That's the part that pisses me off.
2: No, we're getting there, man. We this could be that I lived in Seattle in the golden age back in the 90s. Albuquerque could be the city in this country with just a little bit of leadership, a little bit of love, man.
0: Yeah.
1: I don't disagree with that.
4: I agree with that.
0: Hey, you guys, there's some callers on here, Mo. Hey, no, you want to talk World Cup real quick? USA. What'd you have for USA before we let you go?
2: Oh, man, USA, who would have thunk it? Who would have? They're bringing it. And they if they

0: blocked on eastbound I-40 at Eubank due to a crash. So you're still going to see quite a bit of backups in that area. Be patient as you make your way through there. Both directions of I-25 in the construction zone, you've got slowdowns there. You've also got congestion westbound Alameda approaching Coors.
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24: I got Kaylina in here with me today, you guys, but there's some callers that have been waiting. I'm going to go to the phone line first real quick before I bring in Clayton Shields for Bro Time and bring in Eric Strauss. Let's go to Dan. Dan, you're on the Sports Animal, Kenny Thomas. Is this my New Yorker, Dan?
25: Absolutely, my friend. Hey, what about the New York Knickerbockers, huh?
24: Hey, bro.
25: I've been waiting for you to get back, my brother.
24: It was awesome. It was awesome, man. I'm so proud of Mike Brown. And it's like the whole thing. I wish he started this, who let the dogs out. But, hey, he didn't start it. and he's creating a trend. I'm just happy, man, because Mike Brown, if you don't know this, you guys,

0: he visits here from time to time to New Mexico, just to throw that out there, and he's my guy. So, Dan, congratulations to your Knicks, man. I've been wanting to tell you that, so I appreciate you calling in, bro.
1: No, I just wanted to do that, man, Kenny, and what good games there, and San Antonio with the new face of the NBA, and the kid didn't have it in the fourth quarter. He just didn't have it, and that was the end of them. But I got to tell you, but there's a guy there, I think he's sitting next to you, whatever, that I believe said the Larry O'Brien trophy would be picked up by the Western Division champions.
2: Okay? Yeah, I did say that.
1: There's a guy that was sitting next to you. And then there was a guy there that said, oh, the Knicks can never come back from 22 down. I think there's a guy next to you that was saying that early, about 3 weeks ago.
2: I don't
1: ago.
2: Know if I said that. Huh? I said they wouldn't win the championship.
0: Get him, Dan.
2: I didn't say that.
0: Get him, Dan.
1: Okay, listen. You know what? I got to listen. Not for nothing, but I think you picked the Germans in World War II.
2: No, oh. That I definitely did not. Okay. That I did
1: that's
2: definitely
1: my,
2: did
1: not. That's my thing with you. Listen, go back to bed.
2: But listen, go back to NBA Dan, history I gotta listen.
1: Learn the game, man. Learn
2: I gotta be honest with you.
1: Champions win.
2: Shoulda, woulda, coulda. I
1: road.
2: Get. But I'll
1: nine
2: tell you
1: on the road, that baby.
2: That was
1: nine straight on the road.
2: That was go a ahead. Way better series than you thought it was going to be. The Spurs should have had it. I'm going to tell you that, and you're not going to like to hear that. But you and I both know a couple inches here or there, and the Spurs are the champions. I'm just letting you know that.
1: Yo,
2: and I was rooting for the Knicks, by the way.
1: That's a great valid point. I'll give you that.
2: And I was rooting for the Knicks.
1: Slow down. And it was time to throw the knockout punch.
2: Yep.
1: Who knocked out who?
2: Yeah. Yep.
1: Who yeah. knocked out who?
2: If you're gonna
1: okay.
2: say if and
1: they could have,
2: and you know
1: they should have,
2: and you know
1: a 7 foot a 7 foot alien that
2: I have never been a fan of Wimby. By the way, I have never been a fan of Wimby. I have never been a fan of Wimby. By the way,
0: I love it, Dan.
2: I'm on record with that. So good. Yeah. Congrats, though, Dan. You were right,
1: listen,
2: I was wrong.
1: Fellas, and you know how I feel? I call in on my Lobos, you know that. I'm a Knicks fan. Football's going to be starting up soon. But what a great series, man. And don't count the Knicks out, man. Don't count them out. Let's see. And let's see what their clown owner does now.
0: Oh,
1: so
0: yeah.
1: That's another thing.
2: Yep.
1: So anyway, fellas, I know you got other guys
2: man.
1: On the line, man. Great
2: hey,
1: to
2: you
1: be
2: were
1: back.
2: Right.
1: Great talking with you.
2: You were right, I was wrong. I'll give you that.
0: Oh, God damn, did you hear that?
2: I give him that.
0: He said I'm you were right, he was wrong.
2: That. Yep.
1: I know. Wow, that's a real man right there. Yep. Okay. Yep. All right, I'll give him that.
2: I'll man up on that.
0: Appreciate you, bro.
2: I still don't
1: right,
2: like.
1: Right, bye-bye.
2: But you know I don't like Wimby. Kenny, you know that.
0: Oh, yeah, as far as I don't know why you don't. That's insane.
2: Because if you want to say you're an alien and you want to be the man and you miss a 10-foot jumper to win a game in the championship, you're not the man.
0: Ooh.
2: But go ahead.
0: Okay, I hear
2: sorry.
0: You. Sorry. No, you got a valid
2: yeah.
0: point. That
2: yeah.
0: little midi.
2: Yeah. Yeah.
0: A little mid-range
2: you
0: shot.
2: You got to make that. If you want to be the man and you say you're the MVP, you cannot miss that shot.
0: Got to
2: go
0: make
2: ahead.
0: That one.
2: Yep.
0: Mike, you're on the Sports Animal with Kenny Thomas. What's up?
3: Oh, man, there's a lot of you-know-what talk. I mean, I'll tell you what, you know, congrats to New York. And I'm telling you what, you know, I used that word yesterday a lot on the golf course. I should have done this. I should have
2: yep.
3: made that. That
2: yep.
3: drive should have been better than that.
2: Yep.
3: And you know what? At the end of the day, the scoreboard was I lost by one stroke.
0: Yeah.
3: But,
0: yep.
3: You know what? But getting out with the boys is something else. But, hey, you know what? Anytime you talk about money and school and kids and all that and college, man, first thing I think of is this state is either number two or number three in regards to oil. And
2: yeah,
3: I'm thinking,
2: yeah.
3: like, you know, Alaska doesn't pay taxes. Texas doesn't pay sales tax.
0: Yeah.
3: And here we are, probably
2: because...
3: third or second producers in oil.
2: Yep.
3: And we're poor?
0: Yep.
3: What's
2: because we heck? Keep reelecting the same politicians over and over again, and they don't care. They do whatever they want because they know they're going to get reelected no matter what. That's my one political comment.
0: No, I agree with you. Like, when are we going to have some type of change? Because we're doing the same thing. I don't know if it's the politicians. Obviously, it's the politicians, right? Because
2: yeah,
0: they're the ones that started.
2: Yeah.
3: I can tell you right now, we can get this political real quick. But, I graduated in 79.
0: Yeah.
3: And I know when I played football for Cibola, I was their first four-year class.
0: Uh-huh.
3: You know, we didn't have to pay for our uniforms. You know, you look at
0: they
3: the
0: gotta
3: kids,
0: pay for
3: like,
0: uniforms?
3: My nephew. You
2: mm-hmm.
3: know,
2: yeah,
3: my
2: they...
3: sister had to struggle to come. And those things ain't cheap.
0: Wow.
3: Uniforms.
2: You should see what I spend on cheerleading.
0: Wow.
3: Oh, yeah. I mean, all of those after-school
0: yep.
3: curriculums,
0: yep.
3: you know. So we want to get talking. I'm telling you what, there's monies out there.
0: Yep.
3: And they look at this billion-dollar, trillion-dollar slush fund.
2: No, it's $10 billion by now. with the price of oil?
3: I mean, anymore, it seems like $10 billion is not a lot based on all the trillionaires, but or the one trillionaire. But anyways, you know, you would think that that we can scrape up some money that, you know, we look at the what we spend on schools. I think we're $1,000 under the average spent on education, and look at the results. But let's bring it back to sports. You know, how many parents, I mean, if you want to look at crime and you want to look at sports, how directly is it impacted by opening sports up to parents and families that couldn't afford their kids to go? And if we find a way to get them in there, how much would that put crime be curved? You know,
0: hey, got a point.
3: What is your thoughts? Yep,
0: you absolutely. Got a point, man. Thanks, Mike. I appreciate you. Is that all you got, bud?
3: I got a whole lot more, but it'll get ugly. But,
0: just call tomorrow, my guy.
3: Hey, bud, you guys like have that. A great one.
0: Appreciate you, bro. Like be that. Safe. Like Let's bring that. In Clayton Shields for Bro Time with Clayton Shields. You there, bro? I know you're probably listening.
4: I'm here, yeah.
0: Okay, go ahead, Eric. Go ahead, Eric.
2: Yeah, but you and I both know we put in a lot of time with charity work. Yeah. I'm a board member. We have a whole wing of our charity that pays for boxing tuition and... You know, why are charities having to step up and pay for these at-risk kids to go to boxing and to be in these clubs? Yeah. I mean, we literally spend money on these kids to be in these clubs because we know if we can get them in a club, we can keep them off the streets. You know this.
0: Yeah, I totally agree. I mean, that's what helped me, obviously, because I played everything.
2: Yeah.
0: Track and field. I didn't run, but I did the shot put and distance, right? Still. Like, I was very active. Clayton, were you able to hear what Mike was saying and you got some thoughts on... Obviously, with you being an officer and you seeing the different things out in these streets, right? Being able to have opportunities for these kids, it just has to be there. And being able to pay, you have to pay for your uniforms now in high school. We didn't have to pay for that. That's insane to me. What's your thoughts, bro?
4: Yeah. No, I never paid for my uniforms. I never heard of that. You know, but I will say I do remember coaching at Rio Grande when I was coaching there. We didn't pay for our uniforms because... You got them for us, so we had to add one. You had to add one contract.
0: Oh, I did do that. I gave you guys free uniforms. I did do that.
4: Yeah.
0: See, here we go, Eric.
2: I told you.
0: Go ahead, Steve.
4: So yeah, no, that is one thing, you know, with kids that you know, are struggling to afford these types of things and afford activities, that can prevent them from actually doing it. And a lot of times I've seen over the years, a lot of kids get into things because of just boredom. They don't have anything else to do. They don't have any other activity to get into. And so that boredom turns into something else, and then all of a sudden they're in trouble. So, yeah, absolutely. Finding a way to fund these kids and finding a way to get them involved with something, because kids have energy, and you have to direct that energy. If you don't direct that energy and let them direct it, then it can be directed in the wrong places. So you have to find a way to direct that energy. They're going to have it, and they're going to spend it. It's just up to the adults and people around them to find a way to help them to spend it in a positive way.
2: Amen.
0: Got you.
2: Amen.
0: Hey.
2: That's what we all said.
0: Yeah.
2: I mean, this is why you do the stuff with APD and try to get kids some good influence out there.
0: Yeah.
2: You know what I mean?
0: Speaking of APD, I will have an officer in here tomorrow, you guys, talking about some different things as well, which will probably be continuing to happen on Wednesdays with APD. But, hey, you guys, Clayton and Eric, when we get back from this break, I want to talk about Dusty May getting a head coaching job for the Dallas Mavericks, where you're at, Clayton, and having this opportunity to coach Cooper Flagg, I like it. I like it. And let's chop it up when we get back from this break about that real quick. And then once we, after this segment, when we get back, I have Abraham Perez coming back on the show for our last segment. He just won a title. You guys, I will have him on as well. We'll be right back. 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
9: Well, traffic right now, you've still got those backups. Eastbound I-40 with crash cleanup at Eubank. That's blocking your two right lanes. You've also got a crash eastbound I-40 at Carlisle affecting the right lane. Also, westbound I-40 between the interchange and Coors. Traffic's moving slow. I-25 near the construction zone. You got slow-moving traffic in both directions there. Headed west on Paseo, Jefferson until the river. You got slow-moving traffic there. You've also got that congestion westbound Alameda near Coors.
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9: Well, traffic right now, you still got those backups. Eastbound I-40 with crash cleanup at Eubank. That's blocking your two right lanes. You've also got a crash eastbound I-40 at Carlisle affecting the right lane. Also, westbound I-40 between the interchange and Coors. Traffic's moving slow. I-25 near the construction zone. You got slow-moving traffic in both directions there. Headed west on Paseo, Jefferson until the river. You got slow-moving traffic there. You've also got that congestion westbound Alameda near Coors.
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37: Eric Strausson here with me. You can catch Eric over at the top of the hour on KKOB doing his segment.
38: Well, you're coming on.
37: What's coming on?
38: You're coming on.
37: Okay, I got you.
38: At 6:05, right? We're going to talk about the golf tournament.
37: Yep. 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
38: Yep.
37: just to throw that out there. I got Clayton Shields on as well for Bro Time with Clayton Shields. Bro, hey, before the break, before we get to Abraham Perez, man, local boxer that just won a title. Clayton, I want to talk about Dusty May, man. He's been a traveler. He ended up going to Michigan after Juwan Howard only won like 8 or 9 games that year, and he went and won a national championship, right? And now he has an opportunity to go to Dallas. Where you at, Clayton, and Coach Cooper Flagg? From my perspective, I like this move because when it comes to growth for Cooper Flagg, I feel like the relation with this college coach coming in, I feel like it's a great comparison to where he can help Cooper Flagg to be able to become the player that he needs, because I feel like maybe the coaches that are there now are NBA caliber guys, but they're not college guys. Right. So what's your thoughts there on that situation with Dusty May going to coach the Mavericks, bro?
0: Yeah, I think it's a great hire for Dallas because he did win a national championship with Michigan. And, you know, you win a national championship, you get an opportunity to go coach in the NBA if you want to do that. You know, he had that opportunity. I think it's good for him. I don't blame him for taking it. He's a good coach. Seems to be a good X's and O's type coach. For Cooper Flagg, one season in Dallas, rookie of the year. The things he's done, I think he's, you know, pretty much comfortable with the NBA. Mm-hmm. But there will be some of the things that Coach May can bring from his time at Michigan and some of the college aspects to it as well that I think will maybe have some intermittent help with Cooper. But, man, I think Cooper, you know, Cooper came in the NBA and, you know, he just fell right into it and played well. And was a dominant player. Oftentimes, just watching him play was just amazing. So I think they'll be able to help each other. Let's put it like that.
37: I totally agree, Eric. You got anything?
38: No,
37: that's
38: a great hire, and they needed to move on from Kidd.
37: Yeah,
38: I mean that too many seasons with Kidd.
37: You think
38: too
37: it was much Kidd?
38: I like Jason Kidd, but I really believe it was time for him to go.
37: They had some injuries though.
38: Yeah, I agree. You know what I mean? They got leveled, eviscerated on the team where. They should have won they should be at least in the conference finals. And they lost to everybody. That's went fair. Down for them. Cooper Flagg was a great get. I mean, they're
37: huge.
38: Y'all forget. Y'all want to anoint Wemby. There's some great up and coming young players that are becoming the face of the league too. But
37: well, they're just putting
38: everybody's
37: Wemby, like, come on,
38: sauce.
37: Man, he's right there.
38: Wemby
37: right?
38: Sauce,
37: I mean,
38: on everything.
37: What he's doing is a little bit unheard of, though. So that's why he's being put
38: seven
37: in that
38: foot
37: category.
38: 7'6".
37: Yeah. I got it. I
38: he
37: got
38: dunks
37: it.
38: A basketball. Ooh. We go through this every time, Kenny. Every time we do this.
37: Hey, you guys. Anyway. Clayton, I got to have you on tomorrow, man. You want to come back on so we can really talk some basketball, bro? I want to talk about that Giannis trade, but we can't get into it right now because I know you wanted to be on when we brought Abraham Perez in. Abraham is on, you guys. Welcome back, my guy.
1: Yeah,
37: what's
1: you.
37: Going on, bro? Hey, slide up to that mic, man. Don't be scared.
1: Here.
37: I know you just had a baby, man.
1: No, I'm about to.
37: Oh, when's the baby popping?
1: So we're looking at either July 10th or
37: 25th.
1: Maybe.
37: 25th.
1: Maybe.
37: Tell her to hold out.
38: Hold out.
37: Keep it's the birthday. Baby in the oven. That's my birthday, bro.
1: Oh, no way.
37: Keep it in the oven. Just saying.
1: Yeah. Keep it in there if you're listening, babe.
37: Just yeah, babe. Keep it in the oven.
38: No, babe. Don't double babe. Not you.
37: Yeah, I love you too, babe. Keep it in the oven. That's gonna be cool. But anyway, man. Obviously, you just got a decision,
1: right?
37: What was the title you just won?
1: WBA interim.
37: Okay, so what was the one? Did you fight for a title at the NBC Suites?
1: Yes.
37: Okay, so what was that one? That was about 2-3 months ago.
1: Yeah, that one was the IBF Intercontinental.
37: Man, keep getting them belts, bro.
1: Yeah. Yeah.
37: And you don't even look like anything happened to you. You just fought, what, like a week ago?
1: Yeah. Yep. Just about a week and a half. Yeah,
37: pretty
1: already.
37: Boy.
1: That was quick.
37: Pretty
1: yeah.
37: boy. So Clayton wanted to be on with you. What you got for him, Clayton?
0: No, man, I watched that whole fight.
37: Yeah,
0: man,
37: he did.
1: Oh, you watched
37: fight.
1: It?
37: Oh,
1: nice.
37: Yeah.
0: I did. I watched it from beginning to end. Me and my wife sat there and watched it. And, man, it was a good fight. And that your opponent, you know, was a little stick of dynamite, man. He was, you know, very active, very aggressive. But I think your skills really showed. And I'm not just saying that. I'm a fan. but you really did show some skills with your movement. I noticed that you, and I don't want to get too technical, but you kept taking away his power hand, that left hand. Mm. You were stepping away from it. So when you hit him, you kind of slipped to the left, and he had to come across, and you took that power away. I feel like I'm a boxing trainer talking about this, but I saw what you was doing that, and I thought it was good. I thought it was strategic, and, man, you came out with the win. So very happy for you.
1: No, yeah, thank you. I appreciate that. It was definitely a very tough one. Trying to stay away from his power hand was definitely, mm-hmm. like, the motive. So I was always circling to my left, which was his right.
0: Right.
1: And I'm not going to lie, here and there, he actually did touch me up a couple times. I guess I just healed quick, though, because I was pretty bruised up the next day.
38: You look good, dude. You look good.
37: It's that youth. How old are you, man?
1: 27.
37: Jesus, 27. Yeah. I'll be 40.
38: I don't even remember. I don't remember healing like. And these young guys, Clayton, they heal, dude.
37: Yeah,
38: they heal.
0: I know they do quick.
37: So so my guy Abraham.
0: No, sorry.
37: No, you're good, bro. So Abraham, what's next, man? I know you're taking some time off, and obviously you're not taking that much time off. You look amazing. I'm saying it. Yeah, no touchy. I'm not that dude. But what's next, man?
1: So I'm going to get back in the gym next week and just kind of stay tuned up for the next one, which could be in October or late November.
37: Okay.
1: Yep.
37: So we would like to see this in New Mexico, correct?
1: Yeah. Yeah.
37: Okay.
1: Yep. Yep. Cross our fingers. We can get it in New Mexico, but if not, it's looking like it's going to be more than likely California.
37: Okay. So you just went and won your title where? Where'd you go? It was East Coast, right?
1: Michigan.
37: Okay.
1: Yeah. Grand Rapids.
37: Okay.
38: Speaking, wow.
37: Yeah.
1: Yeah.
38: That's good.
1: It was nice.
38: So this last fight, is there anything that didn't go according to plan?
1: Because
38: it sounded like you circling left was your plan.
1: Right.
38: Were there moments where you were like, throughout the game plan, you were like, I'm just going to, we're going to go in, you know, like, were there any of those moments? And did you say, oh, bleep, and get back to your plan?
1: There was some moments where my opponent was on his back foot, specifically because he wanted to counter. And he was getting ready to kind of just blow it up on that straight left, which I did mention that he did catch me like maybe once or twice with those. So the plan from circling to now I have to adapt, and now I can't really circle because he's on his back
38: loading
1: foot
38: up,
1: and he's just trying to load up. So it turned into feints. And then once I was able to frustrate him, he was able to come back a lot more again. So then I was able to circle again. So it's all about throwing him off of his game plan, too.
38: Yeah. Were you impressed by his power, or were you like, took a couple and said, I think I'll be okay?
1: I think more than likely I was going to be okay, because he was also coming up from 108 pounds, which was his fight weight probably about three fights ago. So this was his fourth fight at 112, and I can say that I was pretty safe throughout the entire fight.
37: So where do you see this fight in September, October? What weight class do you think you'll be in?
1: Still 112.
37: Okay, so you're going to stay right there.
1: Yeah, I want to stay at 112, and I want to collect all the belts that you can collect at 112 before moving up.
37: You got something, C?
0: Oh, no. I'm just going to keep watching. Hopefully, if you have a fight in New Mexico, hopefully I can get there and check you out, man. So, yeah, I just want you to just keep doing what you're doing. It was a great fight, great skill set. I'm a big fight fan. I'm just a combat sports fan. So,
1: okay.
0: I like watching you fight and seeing what you're doing. So, yeah, keep it up, man.
1: So, appreciate you. Thank you.
37: So, is there anybody in the pipeline that you guys are looking at for this next fight?
1: Well, for this next fight, no. But I do have an individual that I am eyeing to get to eventually.
37: Okay. And what weight class is that? Is it still 112?
1: Still 112.
37: Okay.
1: Yeah. Yep. And so he holds the WBA world belt. So what I got is the interim, which almost makes me a mandatory.
37: Okay.
1: Yeah.
37: Oh, you just taught me something, man.
1: Yeah.
37: So this is a guy that you could be fighting in October, or is this in 2027 type thing?
1: Probably 2027.
37: Okay.
1: Yeah, more than likely 27.
37: So
1: yeah.
37: Basically this next fight in October will be kind of a, I want to say, tune up, maintenance, like,
1: sharp, a defending
37: type thing.
1: Yeah, yep, just keeping everything sharp. And more, after that, was just keep getting harder from there.
37: Okay, gotcha.
1: More challenging. Yeah.
37: Is it challenging?
1: It is.
37: Just saying, that baby's gonna be more challenging than you actually are having in the ring right now.
1: Really?
37: Right?
38: Do you think boxing is harder or MMA?
1: I think MMA.
37: Have you done MMA before?
1: I don't know how to throw no kicks, grapples, anything like that.
37: I can show you how to do that. Kenny toes did. Out, let me kick through you, bro. I did that for like 5 years.
1: Really?
37: Yeah. We sparred. Go ahead, bro.
0: Every time, I don't mean to cut y'all off.
37: No.
0: Every time.
37: Go ahead.
0: Every time a boxer goes against the MMA guy, the MMA guy gets knocked out.
38: Yeah.
0: I don't know. When you're a boxer, I think boxing, when you have to play by the rules and you're using just your hands in boxing, man. So I guess that's his opinions. If you're
38: it's
0: a boxer,
38: an art
0: you
38: form
0: MMA rules, obviously, you know, you're probably going to lose. But if MMA is going in boxing rules, I mean, boxing wins every time.
38: It's an art form, dude. It really is.
37: Is it because the hands can obviously grow and then somebody?
38: Yeah, dude, it's an art form, I'm telling you.
1: It's a whole different skill set, especially like for a boxer to go into the MMA world, I feel like it would be harder for the boxer to learn how to grapple, throw those kicks, because we're not used to that, you know?
38: Yeah.
1: And with an MMA person, he's going to dominate. But it's also vice versa. If an MMA person goes into the boxing world, it's completely different, you know? So, I guess each of their sports, they're special in their own ways.
38: Because you saw that Conor McGregor fight. I mean, he toyed with him like a mouse for like four rounds. And then when he decided he wanted to knock him out, he just took him down.
1: He was ready for it. Yeah,
37: that was pretty cool. Hey, did you watch the fights at the White House at all?
1: I did.
37: Yeah.
1: I'm not familiar with any of the
37: boring.
1: Names. But
37: it was boring. You're good, bro. It was boring. I want to thank all of you for coming in today. Got two more days, you guys. I will be on Wednesday, Thursday. Thank you, Abraham Perez. Appreciate you, bro.
1: Yeah, thank you for having me.
37: Thank you. You're always welcome, my guy. Yeah. Andrew, thank you for bringing him. As always, my guy. Albuquerque High, legend. And he does everything for Albuquerque High as well. Thank you, Andrew. Clayton Shales, bro time. Hey, bro.
38: Clayton.
37: Hey, you don't have a choice. You're coming back with me tomorrow.
0: Bet that.
37: Hey, we got to talk some basketball. We got the NBA draft, which I did not touch at all. But we can chop it up and see where everybody's going, and we'll break it down tomorrow, my guy. Appreciate you.
0: Okay.
38: Good talking with you, Clayton.
0: I'll see you then.
37: Okay.
38: Talk to you later, Clayton.
37: Eric Strauss. Right, thank you, my guy. Appreciate you.
38: You'll be on with me.
37: Yes, I am. Yeah. Catch us over on KKOB at the top of the hour. I will be on with Eric Strauss on his show. Kaylina, the home man. You know I'm not going to forget about you.
2: Never.
37: Appreciate you.
2: You as well.
37: Always. I'll see you guys tomorrow. You can catch me right here, but you can also catch me on KOB4 tonight at 10 and 6 a.m. I will see you guys for Hump Day tomorrow. You guys have a good one. 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
3: Traffic right now. You've got crash cleanup continuing eastbound I-40 at Eubank. That's blocking your two right lanes, and you still got quite a bit of backups in that area. Be careful as you make your way through there. Meanwhile, westbound on I-40 between the interchange and Coors, you'll see slowdowns both directions of I-25 in the construction zone. Things moving slow through there. You're also got crash cleanup going on right now southbound on Coors near Irving.
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